Some people call him the weatherman. Did that startle you?

0: Are they the 2000 or the diesel powered John? And is this a space exploration song or an electronic jamming tape? Weatherman there? Did someone mention the weatherman? I guess that,
1: trouble.

0: This evening devotion marks the beginning of a profound spiritual experience for nearly 100 men from varied walks of life who have gathered here at the San Damiano Retreat House for a weekend of prayer, meditation, and silence. Isolated high in the hills, San Damiano overlooks the green, peaceful San Ramon Valley near Danville, California. In this tranquil setting, weekend retreats are conducted by Franciscan fathers and brothers. We're here to capture some of the spirit of a retreat and bring it to you. The sounds you will hear were recorded by one of the retreatants who carried a small tape recorder. Now, for 2 days, until Sunday evening, the men will observe the rule of silence. No talking.
1: One moment. Head out soon.
2: Oh, boy, you found a beauty there, right?

0: They're in the art studio. That one's for fake Stone Age and the refrigerator lady.
1: No, it's not negative, Mike. I don't want to, I haven't been.

0: some of his friends. We've got Christopher Griggs, Mark Hoffler, Don Joyce, Neil Fryhoffner.
1: And the Dogshit Blues Band. And the Dogshit Blues Band.
0: What?
1: And the Dogshit Blues Band.
0: And the Dogshit Blues Band.

0: would immediately say, that is Jim.
1: And another honeymoon together with God, and to talk over any problem with the retreat master. Non-Catholics, too, are welcome. Several are making this retreat. Truly, these are gold.
2: Negro singing. Namely, the confusion surrounding the term existentialism. This word is bandied about to mean everything. From the posturing, defiant dilettantism of some members of the avant-garde, the left bank terrorists, the philosophy of despair advocating.
0: But they mostly stem from the quality of the Negro singing.
2: The system of anti-rationalistic German thought, written in a language so esoteric as to exasperate any empirical-minded reader. Existentialism, rather, is an expression of profound dimensions of a modern emotional and spiritual temper.
0: These colors are many.
2: It is shown in almost all aspects of our culture. It is found not only in psychology and philosophy. Van Gogh, Cezanne, and Picasso. In literature, Dostoevsky, Baudelaire, Kafka, and Hick. Indeed. Identification.
3: You see, just astral and natural. It's a lot less complicated than it makes sense. Because there's nothing artificial in this field. It's got a clean, crisp taste. My colors. Next time you want an anhouse or bush that light, just say natural. You like everyone doing natural and color these days. I'm serious.
4: Superhero ever created has looked like a composite of Robert Redford, Paul Newman, and Arnold Schwarzenegger. All except one, that is, the Incredible Hulk. Old Greenskin was originally conceived in the mind of Marvel Comics' Stan Lee 15 years ago.
5: Well, I guess it was just the result of my fascination with Dr. Jekyll and Mr. Hyde, and also with Frankenstein. You know, I always felt in the Frankenstein story that the monster was really the good guy. It was all these other idiots with the torches who used to chase him all over that, to me, were the villains. And I said to myself, wouldn't it be nice to have a monster who's really a good guy, but he's misunderstood? Lo and behold, that's how the Hulk was born.
4: Stan Lee's collaborator was, as usual, artist Jack Kirby. The two men already were well on their way to creating an enormous comic book empire, populated with the likes of Captain America, Spider-Man, the Human Torch, and the Silver Surfer. Now, you might imagine Stan standing over Jack's shoulder describing scenes for Jack to draw. But that is not the way the two worked.

0: Testing 11111. You copy the weatherman. It's the weatherman at Tycho checking in. You copy?
1: I'm assuming he's getting it. I, come back.
0: Weatherman. Hello. You copy me on the crystal microphone?
2: No, we improvise.
0: I hear some signals coming in on my repeater. Stand by. We got a duplex at 14670.
3: Hey, weatherman.
0: Is this Mickey?
3: Yes, this is Mickey. Hey, weatherman, this is Mickey. Yeah, 10,521.50 miles.
0: I don't know what's going on here. I'm getting all mixed up again.
4: Yeah, get you in between things.

0: the Tycho Station. Sure, you're Mickey. I'm getting really mixed up. Let's see what this signal sounds like.
1: La investigación de la actual situación de los campos de concentración del norte.
0: I copy, Mickey.
1: Debe emprenderse la pronta investigación.
0: I have a new antenna up here on Tycho. You're almost full quieting now.
2: Oh, listen, ham radio. That's it, sir.
1: Corea del Norte.
2: Let's talk about the weather and transistors.
3: Can I help you?
0: Stand by a moment. Let me check this touch tone.
3: Do you want to go to
0: set levels to 0 dB with a touch tone, please? I'm going to send a tone now. Should be at zero in the studio now. You're linked up with the weatherman, Tycho Station.
2: The outside is called Sabrina. Just to say that it may be concealed as extreme.
0: Do you want to try a different frequency, Mickey?
2: 703!
0: Stand by, I'll program it in. Here we go. We have 14703.
2: Is this coming in now?
0: You're even better now.
4: I'm here.
0: You want to talk to me? I can't seem to copy you very well. Do you want to speak with some people on the star there? I'm just relaying your information.
5: Another operator.
0: There's somebody Norwegian there to speak with you, Mickey. Are you there on the star?
2: Yes, I'm right here, this is Mickey.
0: Will the star please respond to Mickey? They don't seem to want to cooperate.
6: This is Star, inward.
2: Negative people, why do you have to be so negative?
0: Sorry, the code practice is off right now. It'll be back in a moment. Stand by.
2: The inside is called Nagura, which is to say that it has no cornings, but nothing can be said or thought about it.
0: We got it back. We got the sexual repeater back in operation. Do you hear the code practice?
2: Can you hear me?
0: Hi, copy.
7: John? John! John! John Adams! Yes. Hey!
0: Somebody gonna respond to Mickey?
7: Mickey isn't respond!
2: There's a star called Leela. It's like singing and dancing, which are made of sound and silence, motion and breath.
0: I'll just keep you open as long as they'll accept me.
2: Okay. Well, the cosmic window is closing shut.
0: You've really flipped out. You better get back to your computers.
6: Weatherman, this is Star Outward. Do you copy?
2: What?
0: I copy. Over.
2: Okay. Well, there's no satisfactory or definitive name for experience of this kind.
0: I copy the Star. What do you need to know? I'm sorry, there's some more jamming coming in. I don't know where that's coming from. Good God. There's a new, another signal coming in here. Wait a minute. I'm barely reading you. You'll have to cut down the background noise a little bit. Hold on. Let me change my power level here. Stand by a moment. How do you copy me now? I seem to be... I'm not sure what's happening now. I'm alarmed.
2: Oh.
0: I can
2: hear you.
0: I read you better now, but I'm getting a little earth bounce again.
3: I
0: feed the incoming signals through that section, though.
6: We have a message on the message desk from an over-edge asking about contact with
0: Very weak, I
1: remember.
0: Let me see if I can get something here. Hold on. Whoops, another jamming signal from Earth just came in. Let me try the dynamic microphone. Hold on. I'm still not making this thing work right. Whoops, that's the sexual repeater. The wrong input, I'm sorry.
6: Tycho downlink, do you copy?
0: I thought I was the uplink. What are you talking about? Where are you calling from? Are you on the star there or what?
6: This is Star Edward.
0: Do you copy my voice all out of phase?
6: Are you in professional mode?
0: I don't know what I'm doing here.
4: The retro rocket has a must fire to get you back to Earth and I'm functioning.
0: All out of phase here. What's going on here?
4: Sir, I don't know how to tell you this, but I've just received word that the retro rockets that must fire to get you back to Earth are not functioning.
0: Switch back to 14670, standby. I'm back on 14670. Is there anyone else out there that would like to duplex with me from Earth? This is the Weatherman Tycho Station calling Earth. You copy? Any other...
6: Tycho down. This is Star Edward.
0: We're getting another signal. Hold on. Not sure what they're doing now. There's definitely something coming in. I've never gotten that before. Good God. Oh, sorry. I hit the wrong switch again. Is this new signal at 14670 identify, please? Is this a new signal coming in? What signal have I got here? Oh, it wants to identify itself. Obviously. There's the sexual repeater again. Let me see if I can get some other signal here on this other receiver. Stand by again.
6: We have a request for a transmission to
0: back into phase here. Stand by.
6: Tycho downlink, we have a request for a transmission transcript from Howland Island.
0: I'm trying. Not even sure what you're saying, but go ahead.
6: Do you have a transmission record from Howland
0: Island? I've been trying for, I don't know how long, trying to pick that up. I keep getting all these jamming signals, damn it.
6: Request recopy. Any jamming signals from Howland Island?
0: I'm not exactly sure where these are coming from now. I've got two separate frequencies here. I'm tuning the 31-meter band, and I'm in the 2-meter ham radio at the same time.
6: Talk into the front. It's okay, it's on. How about.
5: But I will connect you with this operator.
0: That's funny. There seems to be a delay on the... when I switch up this one input here. Are you delaying me there? Whoops. Now it's not fading out. I'm going to see if I can get some single sideband on 80 meters. I see here. Tuned to
6: 7.255.
0: Okay, you're at 146.70. Tell me what's supposed to be on 7.255. Could you repeat that? Still not. Let's see if there's anything there now.
8: UMN outlet number 9, calling UMN interstellar downlink at Tycho Station. Tycho Station, Earth's moon, come in please.
0: I'm still here. I hear you pretty good now.
8: Is this the weatherman?
0: Unfortunately, yes. I wish I was back in Martinez. I don't know what's going on.
8: Hey, I'm sure glad to get through to you, weatherman. I've been trying for 2 days.
0: Well, what do you want to do about it? I'm so dumb, I don't know what...
8: Listen, this is on the ledge out on the star.
0: I know you're there on the star, but what? I have very little control over these signals here.
8: Well, I've been trying to get in touch with Howland Island. Do you copy?
0: You want C. Elliott Friday? I might be able to get something like it. He calls himself Ralph.
8: I'm trying to get C. Elliott Friday on Howland Island.
0: Let me try 80 meters. Tune up to 3922.
8: Are you picking up anything from Earth now at all?
0: I'm getting a lot of interference, even with my new antennas. I'm still getting the static.
8: It must be pretty bad.
0: That signal at 146.70 just then was pretty good. Do it again. But sounds like we're still in contact with the one jammer on the 2-meter ham. It's the only thing I'm able to pick up right now. Stand by, I gotta tune my pre-selector here down to 80 meters. Hold on a minute. Where am I here? Hear that terrible static? That's what I was telling you guys about. There's no way I can stop it. It went away a little earlier ago, but now it's back again

0: ship for 20 years, and toilet paper supply is gone. There's some more drugs left, a lot of fuel and oxygen. I could send one last chance.
1: Snake Man, is this Snake Man?
2: Snake Man, what have you to report?
0: Well, we've destroyed the unstable planets.
2: Why?
0: Well, they had intelligent life on them. They were a threat to our civilization, to our colonization of the galaxy, so I...
2: You call this civilization?
0: I've had to destroy the intelligent life on Tycho 2.
2: Where are you calling from?
0: Calling from deep space, location unknown, the navigation computer is dead, the power supply is now empty.
2: Did you get off Earth in time?
0: We lost everything. An asteroid collided with us, and it's a matter of hours before we're all dead.
2: How are your supplies holding up?
0: We don't have any left.
2: What do you need, Snake Man?
0: Yeah, lots of TV dinners, but there's no oxygen left. We're just whatever left in the room, that's it.
2: Hang on, Snake Man. We'll get to you as soon as we can.
0: Well, by my calculations, that'll take a year and a half, and we've only got a few hours left, so...
3: A new concept, a practical, low-cost alternative that maintains the dignity of traditional spaceflight. Rent a casket. The astronaut is placed... in a plain wooden receptacle, which is concealed or hidden by the casket shell for the viewing and funeral services. Rent a casket, a new concept in spaceflight.

0: Go to sleep.
1: Don't you want me to love you? I'm going down fast, but I'm miles above you. Tell me, tell me, tell me. Come on, tell me the answer. Don't you want me to make you? You come down fast, don't let me break you. Yeah, tell me, tell me. Come on, tell me the answer. Well, you may be a lover, but you ain't no dancer. Look out now.
2: Helter Skelter. Helter Skelter. Helter Skelter. When I get to the bottom, I go back to the top of the slide. Then I stop, then I turn, then I go for a ride. Till I get to the bottom, and I see you again. You don't you want me to love you? I'm coming down fast, but I'm miles above you. Tell me, tell me, tell me. Come on, tell me the answer.
3: Yeah, I got everything.
4: Poor, poor.

Nobody can be saved from evil unless they save themselves. It is hopeless doing things for people. It is often very dangerous indeed to do things at all. And the only thing worth doing for the race is to increase its stock of ideas. Then, if you make available a larger stock, the people are at liberty to help themselves from out of it. By this process, the means of

0: still can't hear you.
1: It's because your hair is in the way.
0: Anyone on any civilized part of the world wonders why. I'll never tell.
2: Would immediately say, that is jazz.
0: You fake it very well. I must give you that. You fake it very well.
1: Are you black and gay?

0: Well, why is it that every time I speak, the sound cuts out?
1: What okay,
0: Who do you have on the line?
1: This doesn't work, then let's see.
2: What country are you calling?

0: Which one?
1: The United Kingdom.
2: Atlantic, sir?
1: Yes.
3: It's 45 minutes.
4: Hello, operator?
3: Sure.
4: Hello?
1: Yes, may I help you?
4: Your operator still on the line?
1: Yes. May I help you?
4: Do you have a number?
1: In the United Kingdom, please.
4: Do you have a number?
1: Yes. Area code 01. The number is,
4: Do you have a number?
1: 986.
2: We're sorry.
0: Just a minute, I'm trying to see what the features are to tell us what to do with these calls. Push your receiver button up and down, see if she comes back.
2: Help you?
0: Are you Springfield?
2: Springfield? No.
0: Who are you?
2: Burlingame.
0: All right, if your customer's calling to a ship that is in Springfield.
2: I didn't have this call, operator. What are you talking about? Was it a wrong routing? Is that what you're saying?
0: Yes, operator. You have to take this, you have to...
2: What does the customer want? All right, I will look up the routing, operator. Thank you so much.
5: You might try.
2: Hold on. No problem, hold on.
6: Beginning to think of ways of checking his hypothesis.
7: The one that's most recognized, usually people want the most. The one that's most recognized.
8: Oh, you're all jammed out again.
7: The one that's most recognized, right? She says, no. The original by the Orioles.
8: Wow.
7: Right.
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2: 3, 2, 1.
4: Ready.
5: And now, it's time for another citizen-assisted Starline headline expansion. I'm Mitch. Our Starline expanded headline for this hour concerns that bill up before physical tribunal, which would decrease gravity on the star by 6%. Opposition to the bill in the tribunal seems to be waning, and if it passes, it's expected to take an easy slide through science court and be put into effect on Newton's birthday. Pudge Hale, director of the Lead Transportation Board, is a strong advocate for the passage of the bill, and he had this to say at his Bulge Cluster Towers press conference. Actuality to be inserted here.
6: Einstein said nothing.
5: 3, 2, 1.
6: His glance
5: the gravity reduction bill is being characterized as lightweight by the packaging industry. They are lobbying heavily against it on the grounds that it would require the redesign of all commodity packaging, and the cost would drive them out of business. The Bureau of Weights and Metals has also begun to lobby against the bill due to a preemptory injunction filed against them in science court, which would require the Bureau to recalibrate all devices for measurement in which the forces of gravity have any bearing, excluding the bearing industry, so that when and if gravity is decreased, a pound will still be 2 liters and 17 grams will still add up to a bushel of carrots. Precious Metal President Dram Scruple stated that this would completely drain the Bureau's budget and close it down for good. Finally, the latest hop on the hurtling bandwagon of opposition to gravity reduction has come from the Association of Diet Dealers, who have affixed new labels on all of their products stating that the bill would wipe them out. Turning to the weather, there is no weather again today. All life support systems are stable. That's it for this hour's citizen-assisted Starline expanded headline. I'm Midge.
7: If you have any questions or comments on this headline or any headline you think you heard, call me now. What is your question, please, on the headline?
6: Is it funny or isn't it?
7: Is what funny or isn't what funny?
6: Please. I can't decide.
7: What
8: this
7: is
8: isn't
7: funny,
8: funny
7: or what's
8: sir.
7: Not funny? We are not programmed to respond in this area. This does not register with my memory units. We are having technical difficulties.
6: Perhaps it should be more structured.
9: What should be more structured?
6: Everything. Debauched, too loose, things fall apart, the center cannot hold. A symptom of the times.
10: It's a remedy.
11: On April 1st, everything would weigh less. Not so heavy.
10: Number 718.
11: Vote your gravity reduction. Jump. Vote on April 1st.
10: Save.
11: If gravity reduction passes, everything would weigh less. Vote for gravity reduction. April 1st.
12: Can I do it with him? Can I do gravity reduction with him?
11: Jump. 1, 2, 3.
10: Faith factor, 2%. Sir, please respond.

0: much. Distinguished guests, members of the press, my fellow Americans, on this Independence Day, 1975, the American spirit is uncertain. We have seen in this decade an unworthy war. We have seen political scandal. Now we are seeing economic turmoil. From these has come not only the dangerous condition of our country, but a pervasive doubt of our ability to correct it. I believe we can find solutions in our origins. Our nation grew from a revolution against political tyranny. Our forefathers threw out a distant alien government. Now we must finish that revolution by replacing the structure of economic privilege and by throwing out the alien tyranny of the war makers and the money makers. What has gone wrong with America is not a random visitation of fate. It is the result of forces which have assumed control of the American system. Economic royalists, as oppressive as the crown 200 years ago. These forces are militarism, monopoly, and the mass media. Television, because of its technology and the way it must be used, can only produce autocratic political forms, hierarchies, and hopeless alienation. Mass media monopolies control people by their control of information. In our vast society, it is virtually impossible to escape the influence of commercial advertising. And who can deny that we are a nation addicted to television and the constant flow of media? And not a few of us are frustrated by this addiction. Now I ask you, my fellow Americans, haven't you ever wanted to put your foot through your television screen? Two media matadors, brave young men from Ant Farm, who are about to go forth into the unknown. And let me say this, these artists are pioneers. They are pioneers as surely as were Lewis and Clark when they explored uncharted territory. They are pioneers as surely as...
1: This is KPFA and KPFB in Berkeley, KFCF in Fresno. I'm Don Joyce, and it's been Over the Edge for another Monday morning. John Katham has been here, Clint Gray, Richie Speed, Bill Freihoffner, Wang Tool, Chris Gregg, Mike Hosler, Ian Allen was here a while earlier, and the fridge lady turned up late. We'll have the news at 7, and Denny Smithson coming up after that.
0: May never understand what was done here today, but the image created here shall never be forgotten. Thank you very much, ladies and gentlemen.

It's a flop. It's a flop. It's a flop. It's a flop. It's a flop. It's a flop. It's a flop.

0: Well, how about that? King Zarand right there with Night Song, because that's where we are. We're in the night at the moment from the album King Zarand. That's a little library music on the Magic Record label from 1978 and starting even more library music. Maldon Franco, no relation to Franco Twinkie, and yes, that's the gentleman's real name. What was that outside? The city is bustling here in Montreal this evening. They need supervision, which is what Maldon Franco gave us, starting from the album Waves, which is actually a compilation on the record label Happy from 1980. You see how we started here? That's because the
1: Roma wine
0: is flowing here. And this is some show put together titled Friendly Persuasion with your host,
2: Otis Fodder, whomever they are.
0: Thank you, Weatherman. And you are listening to Sheena's Jungle Room on WFMU as we play a little more music for you. Carrying on this wonderful Friday. I hope you're doing well.

0: And here we are together listening to the magical, mysterious, mystical sounds of Friendly Persuasion and library music there from Jean-Pierre Massiera and Bernard Torelli, Help Taxi from Turn Radio On from Marcy Music, 1977. Jean-Pierre Massiera put out an album in 1968 to 1972, depending on which version you have, Les Maledictus Sound, which had a Daggered reissue, oh, about, well, 26 years ago or so. And then Mucho Gusto Records reissued it after. Jean-Pierre Massiera was notorious for just whatever was in at the time. In that regard, we heard Bits of Popcorn with Jean-Jacques Paré sort of loops. He had a side project, Hercule, H-E-R-C-U-L-E, with Little Green Man, a 12-inch single that also employed some of those Jean-Jacques Paré styled loops in there. Directly lifted? Inspired? Or did he cut the tape himself and put little bits all over the studio like we used to do a long, long, long time ago? Well, mastermind, nonetheless, with so many different releases. And if you're interested in really digging in for the first time to Jean-Pierre Massiera, check out the compilation on Finders Keepers, the late and great Finders Keepers, which is still around. They're just not releasing as much as in the past. And it's called Midnight Massiera, compilation that was released about 15 years ago and has had reissues. Warner Drexler, with his orchestra, gave us Intercity from Don't Stop Now. Franco Chiari with A Taste of Beat. This album, Alcint, had a Synodelic reissue a decade ago, and it is just phenomenal. It's beautiful, it's poppy, and there's lots of arpy, moogy sounds predominating the mix. Giuliano Sorgini with Diversivo on the Goldfinger Library label. This had a reissue. Two. I believe it's Sonar reissued it in the past few years, and that was from 1980. Very upbeat, following the start of that set with Jean-Claude Petit, who had really a career in producing more than his own albums, producing everything from Ye Ye all the way through to chansons and popular music of the 70s. And that was from his self-titled album in 1974 with Turnaround. Well, continuing forward, this is a little, I'd like to say Polish funk, yet Joseph Gieske is from Canada. Well, he came to Canada in 1969 from Poland, and he had a reputation in native Hungary where he was living at the time, where he fronted his own band. A concert pianist, he won several accolades for his music scores for movies and was featured in the Hungarian Pop Festival in 1967. Now, he has an album titled Bananas. There's one vocal song on it where Joseph and the band sing a song, Bananas. Bananas. Monkeys eat bananas. We're going to hear something sort of in the same vein of the last set. And it's a closer to the album. And the title of this is EX-Y-Z. Pronounce it as you will, but we're going to play that right now on the show, Friendly Persuasion, with
1: Otis Fodder.

0: Hey, Dad, will you help me with this assignment for government class?
1: What are you studying?
0: We are studying the foreign policy of the Eisenhower and Nixon administration and the activities of the State Department under John Foster Dulles.
1: That is quite a study in itself. During those years, we were busy making all kinds of treaties, commitments, and promises to people everywhere. One result was the Southeast Asian Treaty Organization, which has kept us in an undeclared war in Vietnam since you were 3 years old.
0: What should our country do about a foreign policy, Dad?
1: Well, a great man once said, Europe has a set of primary interests which to us have none or a very remote relation. Hence, she must be engaged in frequent controversies, the causes of which are essentially foreign to our concerns. Therefore, it must be unwise in us to implicate ourselves by artificial ties in the ordinary vicissitudes of her politics or the ordinary combinations and collusions of her friendships or enmities. If we remain one people under an efficient government, the period is not far off when we may defy material injury from external annoyance, when we may take such an attitude as will cause the neutrality we may at any time resolve upon to be scrupulously respected, when belligerent nations, under the impossibility of making acquisitions upon us, will not lightly hazard the giving us provocation, when we may choose peace or war as our interest, guided by justice, shall counsel. Why forego the advantages of so peculiar a situation? Why quit our own to stand upon foreign ground? Why, by interweaving our destiny with that of any part of Europe, entangle our peace and prosperity in the toils of European ambition, rivalship, interest, humor, or caprice? It is our true policy to steer clear of permanent alliance with any portion of the foreign world, to warn against the mischiefs of foreign intrigue, taking care always to keep ourselves by suitable establishments on a respectable defense posture. There can be no greater error than to expect or calculate upon real favors from nation to nation. The great rule of conduct for us in regard to foreign nations is, in extending commercial relations, to have with them as little political connection as possible. So far as we have already formed engagements, let them be fulfilled with perfect good faith. Here, let us stop. I hold the maxim no less applicable to public than private affairs, that honesty is always the best policy.
0: Who said that, Dad?
2: George Washington said that to Congress in 1796.
1: As long as Washington's farewell address was used as a foreign policy guide, our country remained free. We have abandoned his wisdom and are now embroiled in war after war after war. Our last several presidents and our present one consider themselves to be president of the world. We had better elect a man soon who will think of himself as an American instead of a citizen of the world. Otherwise, our beloved United States will cease to exist as a nation of free people.

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Earth, Wind, and Fire with double whammy right there. After the Love Is Gone and Let Your Feelings Show. Ending out the side here on the record together, and you just... We don't get that on the radio version of After the Love Is Gone. There's an outro, the horn that goes right into the next track. So why do we stop it there? And we could show the gatefold cover in all of its glory from I Am, the 1979 album that gave us the huge hit with the Emotions. Yes, the legendary Emotions. Stax Volt Emotions. Boogie Wonderland. Oh, 1979, I was but a wee child when Disco Demolition happened and Rick Dees. Ah, yes. Although there is a clogging version of Disco Duck, which I very much like, by Ralph Pierce. Yes, it's the clog by. So it's redeemed in some fashion. And there was also Irwin the Disco Duck, no relation to Irwin Chusett on the main mothership, but Irwin the Disco Duck did a number of albums with kid versions of disco and funk songs, which you may have seen in dollar bins when you've been looking around. And he talks, too, on the records. Yes. Many, many years ago, I did a theme for Incorrect Music, the Incorrect Music theme. Well, Naomi Hall did the first theme, and then Naomi Hall and I collaborated on a remixed version with samples of songs that Irwin and Michelle played, and I sampled and scratched Irwin. It's like, Irwin, and that was from Irwin the Disco Duck. So, getting back to Disco Demolition, well, it's a document online, and still to this day, I try to be as positive as possible, but I'll stay positive as possible. And backtrack with Public Enemy with Anthrax. Bring the Noise. Now, we first heard Bring the Noise on It Takes a Nation of Millions to Hold Us Back, P.E.'s second album. By their fourth album here, right after Fear of a Black Planet in 1991, still on Def Jam, Anthrax joined. And Anthrax also collaborated with UTFO. Yeah, the UTFO of Roxanne, and with a song Lethal, which was previous to this collaboration. It just ramped up, didn't it? We had Run DMC with Aerosmith and Walk This Way, the merging of really popular hip-hop rap at the time with metal. Ice-T hadn't done Body Count yet. There had been no real... It just ramped up. It went from Aerosmith and Run DMC, Walk This Way, to Anthrax, who just played here last night with Maiden. Yes, Up the Irons. I did not go, but I heard the show was utterly fantastic, and Eddie was there in full regalia. Red Shadow, the Economics rock and roll band, with Gone, Gone, Gone, live at the Panacea Hilton, Physical. That is the album that gave us Understanding Marks. Will straighten out your head. Oh, yes, it will. There's Gone, Gone, Gone, taken after the Beach Boys. And it's all about their powers will be taken away when the people rise up. Now, Valerie and Everett Hull were before that, a 45 single, Foreign Policy. It's a twofer single, where on the other side, it's a completely different artist and vibe. But on this side, it's little Valerie and her daddy Everett, and talking about foreign policy at the time in 1975. And at the end of that, it's very apropos for the time we live in. Basically, a No More Kings reference without directly referencing that. And so I thought that would fit quite nice. If you take out the George Washington speech with the echo in the middle, and there's no way he memorized that. I agree. I think CP said that. There's no way. Or maybe somebody said it in the chat. I think it was Roberto. I think so. I sort of side-eye look at the chat. And like I see that right now, Wendy is writing, Disco Duck was good enough for DJ Shadow. I'm still not sure it's good enough for me, though. You know what? It's good enough to sample, right? It really is. It's good enough to sample, but you probably, if you're arranging the six-person dinner at home, you're probably not going to say, hey, Rick, come on over. I don't know. He would be way down the list unless I wanted to have some sort of confrontation, but I really don't. If I'm having six people over, and Leonard Nimoy is there, of course, and Dolly Parton, of course, they're past, but their spirits come
And Gurdjieff is in the corner, and he's playing music like he would in 1948 in France for the dinner party that I'm hosting. But really, I don't take credit for hosting it. I act as a guest. Yes, because that's a lot more fun. I don't know whose party this is. I'm just a guest like you. Gately and Fitzgerald, Jingle Down a Hill. Beautiful, beautiful song there. Before the silence, listen to the quiet. A preview record in unusual monophonic high fidelity. Capitol, 1959. Can you guess what's on the B-side? The stereo version of Listen to the Quiet. It's not very long, just over 2 minutes. But I had to pump up the volume considerably in the mid-range so you could hear the glorious record crackle there to let you know that the stream did not fail you. No, the stream did not fail you, and neither did the record. It gave us a momentary pause in the mix. There's one other silence record like this. There's a lot of records like this. There was actually a compilation album put out about 15 years ago called The Sounds of Silence, which collected all silent records. It's kind of it's an after effect of the Nothing record, which was released in, I think, 1980. And there's nothing on that record. And then we could even go right around the same time to the Marcel Marceau album, which has, if you've heard Marcel Marceau's album, of course, these are all serious recordings. If you hear that album, at the beginning, you hear the applause and you hear the footsteps coming up on the stage, and then it's just silent. And then side two is just silent. And then at the end, rousing applause and footsteps going off the stage. And that's the album. And I'm still looking for it. Why do I want this? Am I going to play it often? You betcha. If I had it here, I would just play the entire album. And it would take up a good 40 minutes probably on the show. I can't do digital for that one. I play a lot of digital, but if the Marcel Marceau album appeared here one day, I would have to play it in full. And I'm sure at least a dozen other WFMU DJs over the course of time have played this record. I'm sure it's in the playlist search, and if it's not, then it happened before the playlist search. Yes, because we have to take into account all of the wonderful songs played before, what was it, 1999, 98, 2000, right around there? I forget exactly when it goes back to, but so much good music, yes. But remember, we could always play a song that 20 people played before, if the song is that good. So I expect a cavalcade of stars. Cavalcade of stars. Here I am quoting Frank Massey and Stairway to Stardom. I am not worthy to say cavalcade of stars, but I will try to live up to Frank Massey levels by saying that maybe there'll be a huge meme and DJs on every stream will start playing silent records in the middle of their mixes. It's not out of the way of Ken, say, or if Kenny G came back and did a show, but or Rich in Washington, or even our very own Wendy right here. Hey, Merritt Hemmingson was before that beautiful Gately and Fitzgerald Jingle Down a Hill with, I'm going to try here, Varhalsed Skåne, Morgenstund, and Merritt was perfect pitch. I played another track from Balsam, a mid-70s album, last week before, and she has a wonderful instrumental covers album from, I believe, 69, self-titled album that's really beautiful and just straight ahead covers, but her arrangements remind me of Laurence Vanier. There's a magma connection there, and her another like perfect pitch, wonderful, like everything is in tune, and you could tell when you listen to it. So Merritt's music is like that to me. When I listen to it, it's a picture perfect listen. And Joseph Geske started that with EXYZ from Bananas, 1979, Canadian Private Press. There is a movie that I have to say I did not see until maybe 7-8 years ago, and thanks to Sandra Anspott, she wasn't aghast, but she was like, oh,
you have to see Miami Connection. And I'm like, I've heard of it. She's like, you're going to love Miami Connection. Oh, and I do. It's one of my favorite films now. So let's hear a song from the soundtrack to Miami Connection, which after I watched the movie, I immediately bought on vinyl because there's a reissue. That's how much I love this movie and the band that plays within the movie, Dragon Sound. So let's listen to Dragon Sound doing their song Friends, which Dragon Sound appears in the movie playing it. So maybe you're a fan also of the movie Miami Connection. But I have two cuts lined up tonight, a slow number and this more upbeat 80s song Friends, which I'm going to dedicate to all my friends listening this evening right here in Sheena's Jungle Room on WFMU.

He's been over the roads from Canada to Mexico and from New York to California, and he's crossed enough state lines to start his own private country. Fighting the miles, the glare of the sun, and the loneliness of another day away from his family, he moves endlessly on to get another load to market in another distant city. He's concerned about a lot of things, like a lot of other good folks who care about the future of America. Things like the price of fuel, the cost of keeping his rig going, and just feeding his family back home. He may not even resemble the guys that portray his image on TV, and for sure, he's got a lot more going for him than most truck driving songs have ever given him credit for. He's the gutsy son of a gun who puts the wheels under American industry to see that it all gets somewhere in a never-ending race with time. It takes great courage and character to climb up behind the wheel, roll that big diesel down the highway, but his life is the open road, and he moves on with a great care for the safety of all who travel his world. Yes, he's the American trucker, and he lives for a warm cup of coffee, away from a friend, and for that big turnaround at the end of the line to take him back home again to smiling faces and a little happiness.

0: 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Yeah, he's rolling home. 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
3: Soft Drinks in Cans presents The Rebel. 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Turns nose up at old-fashioned stuff. Rebel. Soft drinks. Can't stand taking back empties. Suddenly dawns on him soft drink people also make his favorite in cans. Buys half a dozen. Discovers they're easy to carry. 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And no more empties. Soft drinks in cans. Start your own rebellion. This has been a Soft Drinks in Cans production.

Well, that's just nutty. Are you looking for... Oh, you're here. You're looking for action, instant action. Rock Fantasy. It's a really bizarre KTEL album from 1977. It does not feature other artists. This KTEL album is comprised of novelty songs explicitly written for this KTEL album. They're not all good, but a good dozen are just gold. Really gold, and riffing off various styles of the time. Yeah, name your genre, it's on there. Everything from clown music to something like instant action. G-Raph. You can find it online on Discogs. It's a peculiar sort of album that I purchased for $2-3. I forget which bin it was in a few years ago. Now, I didn't keep it. I recorded off, I think, 5-6 songs and put it on the digital side. I'm going to do that with albums sometimes. Otherwise, they would just pile up. And I don't know if it's good enough to keep on the shelf, but it has some choice numbers. So I would say it's maybe about 20% good. And on that note, it's got to go. There's rules. I'm sure you have rules as to keeping stuff around. Or, you know, if you decide never to let anything go too, that's your style. I respect it. We could still get together and have a coffee or a beer. Canadian 10 plate producers before that with The Rebel. Soft Drinks and Cans presents the 1967 campaign. That's from Canadian 10 plate producers. And it was actually compiled, those tracks, on one of the compilations. So what are those compilations of ads? And there's like 8 volumes. I can't remember. But I ran across the 7-inch single here in Montreal a few years back, and one side is all in English and the other is in French. Speaking of promotional albums, Craig Donaldson with narration by Ralph Harrison. Ralph Harrison also narrated another single, Dry Clean When You Care, which BC Sterrett shared on the WFMU project 365,000 days or something to that effect that some nut put together and organized with a bunch of people sharing material. I share material on it, but I don't know who organized this stuff. He must be out of his mind. I believe he's probably going to drive a rig to glory as well. That's right. 1976, and it's these sort of songs where it starts out, you're like, okay, this is a good little ditty, you know? It's a truck driving song, and you know, he's talking about driving, and he's got a CB radio, and it's miles on the road, and it gets a little lonely, but then narration happens in the middle, and it just becomes something else, like Dragon Sound, doing two songs, Friends and I Love You, a slower number from Miami Connection, and it's true. In the chat, you know, it was mentioned by JMD that amazingly, while this song seems long on the radio, it somehow seems even longer in the movie. It does, because there's this whole stage performance. And it's so good that you want it to last. This could be comparable to other films we've seen, right? Where the band starts playing Phantom of the Paradise at the end. The end part of Phantom of the Paradise. Oh, yes. So you just... It's not that long, but it feels like it is because we're in the moment. So, I Love You and Friends from Dragon Sound, Miami Connection. Again, Sonderangebot said, oh, you've never seen this. This is your movie. I was like, it is? Okay. And I watched it, and I had to buy the soundtrack right after, and it came with a slip mat for the turntable that says Dragon Sound. And I covet this. It's just so good. I don't know how to explain it. Miami Connection. The film is from 1987, and the soundtrack is on Enjoy the Ride Records. Digital, vinyl. Take your pick. And thank you for joining me tonight. It's hardly over. I can't believe we're only halfway through. I have some kombucha here in water, so I'm fully ready for the next hour and a half and whatever that brings. I know the next song, and I had this sitting in the wings for a couple of weeks, but sometimes the mix kind of dictates the mood, and then a song will end in a certain way, and then it's like, oh no, grab that. But this I heard on Space Brothers' show more than once.
think twice, maybe three times, and each time I cracked up because I have another album by this artist from Finland, Frederik, and I played on the show, his covers of Soul Dracula in Finnish and Living Thing and Rock Era by ELO, which those two I just played recently a few weeks ago. Well, Frederik is pure Schlager. Yes. What do they call Schlager in Finland? I'm sure it has a name, the German Schlager, but we're going to hear Frederik's version of Kung Fu Fighting, which is aptly titled Kung Fu Tastely. And yes, Space Brother played this. And if you haven't listened to Stop Hitting Yourself and you like a lot of silly songs, international songs, and covers, well, every Monday afternoon Eastern Standard Time, 4 to 5 p.m., 1 hour of your time, you could listen to Greg, Space Brother Bishop, in Stop Hitting Yourself. So this goes out to Greg and my buddy. So, and I've been meaning to play this for a while. So let's listen in and continue forward, my friends.

Well, it's almost as if we are in the same room together here, listening to the exact same album. Let me set a break here. There we go. So we actually have a break. Oh, somebody's got to get up and change the record. Somebody? Come on. Somebody get up and change the record? Yeah, I'll do it in a second. I'll do it after this quick mic break. That's the entire unplanned second side to the soundtrack album for the movie Phantom of the Paradise, composed by Paul Williams. And we heard Paul Williams' two songs right there, The Hell of It and Faust, with Jessica Harper doing Old Souls, Ray Kennedy, Life at Last, and the band in the movie, The Undead, Somebody Super Like You, the Beef Construction song. And this is what happens when I just mention the movie Phantom of the Paradise as one of my many favorite movies in the same context as Miami Connection. Yes. And then running over. And then Hopi Sock Monkey says, yes. And I'm like, yes. And I'm like, well, the record's right over there. I know where it is. It's under P and soundtracks. Why not just put it in and we'll listen to the entire thing? I have another record of silence here that we're going to listen to. So, and this one's about 2.5 minutes. So we're going to hear the sound of silence for 2.5 minutes. And then I have a very slow song for you. Yes. From another movie that I'm sure made small children cry. I was a little too old at the time, but it is a beautiful song from a gentleman you might know. And we'll listen to that and then go into a few more upbeat things here on Friendly Persuasion. I'm Otis, your buddy, your friend. Yes, lots of friend songs tonight. Okay, let's continue forward with these sounds of silence.

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2: Sheena's
3: jungle room.

I go from, bar to bar and look for a woman. Look for a woman who might understand and maybe just for a little while dance with me. Please, baby, dance with me. 'Cause you know, like in the evening time, I don't wanna be alone. Every morning at 8 a.m., I am alone. A rock, a shadow. I see their faces on the train and try to be different, but I'm alone like a rock thrown into the ocean, sinking slowly. The job, you get up and you go to work. Be there by 8:30. Be there by 9 o'clock. It's always the same time. Early. I fill somebody else's hours with my sweat, my time, my dirty hands. I see their faces on the train and try to be different, you know. Try to muster up some kind of moral justification for the little things that I do. But it all boils down to the same old nothing. I produce somebody else's product and die slowly for the few material comforts they teach me I should need. Like I got a TV, some clothes, a record player, some size. Hey man, is this what it's all about? You come home from work so tired, you can't do nothing but get high and go to bed, trying to make your woman think that the world belongs to you. I see their faces on the train and try to be different. I see their faces on the train. Teachers with the New York Times in their hands, getting ready to teach rebellious young ones that they can never learn. I see their faces on the train. Businessmen, Yankee dollar signs in their eyes, ripoff in their hearts. In this country, it's all about the production of and the protection of private property. I see their faces on the train. Musicians, actors, would-be models, men for sale, women for sale, keeping us all entertained and forgetful of the lives that we lead. And I am alone, still, still in the still water. I produce somebody else's product and die slowly, wondering, whatever happened to the lives that we wanted to lead? Whatever happened to our parents and the dreams they never spoke of? What are we going through this for anyway? To build a better nation? To create a better world? What land can we touch and call home? What air can we breathe and feel free? What will become of all the possessions we have lived for after we die? Or are we dead and dying already? Thank you.
I try not to ask myself questions like this, 'cause it's dangerous. But I see their faces on the train, and just can't stop asking myself, why? Every morning at 8 a.m., I am alone, a rock, a shadow. So in the evenings, I go from bar to bar, and I look for a woman. Look for a woman who might understand, and maybe just for a little while, dance with me. Please, baby.

Well, it's a beautiful night out here. Standing on the street, I'm looking for something. Maybe it's not God this evening. It could just be the moon. Well, the medium is the massage or the message of whatever you're searching for. And much praise to Andrew Wartz and the Gospel Storytellers from 1982, handling quite the funkadelic early 70s vibe, but calling it their very own with There Is a God Somewhere from the album of the same name, Private Press, and Mo Kaufman Quartet. This is early Mo Kaufman, master of the flute, Canadian, with Flute Salad, an original, on The Shepherd, in quotes, Swings Again. Yes, 1958. And here's an interesting Folkways album, Norman Riley. Arrangements by Angela Fester and Fred McFarlane, The Rock. Looking at everybody on the subway, like I do here in Montreal in the metro. Or maybe if you're in San Francisco, you're looking at others on BART, Bay Area Rapid Transit. And everybody's got a story and everybody's got a life. Disco Jungle, somebody has a life there too. Seppo Ranico, Hungarian, I think. 1977, Disco Jungle, and started that, not Hungarian, but from Los Angeles, Big Daddy. Big Daddy has a number of albums on the Rhino label. This is their first, I think this is their first album, 1983, or their second album, Star Wars Now. Big Daddy's Sgt. Pepper's is a favorite of mine. Sgt. Pepper's doo-wop with such hits as She's Leaving Home with an upbeat, or their very wonderful rendition of A Day in the Life, Big Daddy. 1983, that was the start of Rhino Records. There's a documentary on Rhino Records. I saw at a festival a little over a decade ago that was very good. Of course, Wild Man Fishers, go to Rhino Records. Yes. Continuing forward, I was just going to go directly into this, but I thought we needed sort of a segue break, and it's good to backtrack. We still have a half hour left. I'll sign in again at the very end. This is Eden Abi. I learned how to say Abez a couple of years ago. It's pronounced Abi. I'm sure if I was hanging out under the Hollywood sign and I met Eden and complimented him on his composition Nature Boy that Nat King Cole recorded, the legendary song Nature Boy. Well, later in the mid-90s, he was producing a lot of material with local LA cats. He never stopped until his death. And this is something titled Anna Was Mine, with vocals from Eden Abi on Friendly Persuasion.

Memory isn't boundless, and it isn't perfect. We all know that. But is it even on our side? Maybe it's closest to right when we remember the unmemorious, the gaps, the ice glare and the sheet wind, the circuits and ash. Maybe the gaps are where memory comes into its own, when its partisans join us in the struggle, in those in-between hours. Maybe it is at its most accurate when it joins us here in the intermission.

0: Well, what a way to take out the show. The 3 hours, the glob of music that we've been listening to. And that was Polly Moonbeam with Almost Lighter Than Air from Glob of Music, released in 2001. You can find Polly on YouTube with a lot of short clips and collaged VHS tapes, along with short clips and songs going back 25, 30 years when he was doing music. It's interesting, the collage of friends while you're making music at home. Justin Hopper and the Focus Group and Bellbury Poley gave us two songs off a Ghost Box Records album, Intermission, that was released in 2021. We heard Bellbury Poley, that's Jim Jupp. They left on a morning like this, and Bellbury Poley has a new album, Sorcery, coming out. I haven't heard samples of it yet, but it's due September 25th for you Ghostbox fans like myself, and most definitely I will be playing it on the show. I'm sure the sample's online. I just haven't listened yet, but almost every album from Ghostbox has been a winner. I haven't heard an album where I'm like, oh, no, that's not good. I don't need to listen to that. Exceptional. But this, I believe, is on Bellbury Music. I think Ghostbox, the label, has discontinued a lot of new releases. I'm not certain, but their output has been more on the reissue scale, like Finders Keepers. You know, sometimes you just need to take a breath or five. The Fleeting Light of Love and Grief. That's the band name. And we heard Terminal 9 from The Fleeting Light of Love and Grief, self-titled 2024 album from Montreal. Yes, they are from Montreal. And at some point, I'm going to have friends on the show, but I decided I'm making a word this year. I know, it's really silly, but the word is 26 letters, and it's going to end on December 25th. So I was thinking, well, I can't miss a show, number one. And number two, I need to complete this word so it flows like a waterfall on the main screen. It's really stupid and dumb, like Negative Land singing, very stupid and dumb. But it's also a lot of fun, very stupid and dumb and lots of fun. So January, Fleeting Light of Love and Grief will be on. Already chatting with them about it. You know, just friends bringing records over and doing sets. I'm thinking of having two different representatives of record collections coming over and strictly turntables for this. It'll be a lot more fun. And they could play anything they want. So this should be entertaining. The last time guests were on was when the show was just a baby here in Sheena's Jungle Room in 2018, 2019, and then the pandemic hit and kind of fell to the single shows. We're just over the mark here, so I'm going to wrap it up. Vanessa Paradis was before that with Bouquet Final, and after that was Saint Etienne Dao. Now, I played both together because Vanessa Paradis, her new album is produced by Etienne Dao, and he had a big hit, Weekend in Rome, on his first, second album in the early 80s, and got together with Saint Etienne in 95 to do an EP where it's a mix of he's on the phone. And I had a pleasure of seeing Saint Etienne live here in Montreal in 2019, and got to meet Sarah and also Debsey Wykes, who was from another really favorite band, Dolly Mixture. Yes, their song Everything and More is an eternal mixtape song of mine. So thank you for entertaining my pop flavor there on that little set. And Robert Drasnan, who had a wonderful album, Voodoo, in the 60s, legendary exotic album, went on to do Voodoo 2 and 3. Voodoo 2 in 2007. Kiko Matsuoko with Shinichi Taba and Alfred the Great Brass. It's one of the Japanese softcore albums from the 70s, 1971, all by the same composer. Brett and Laurie gave us Lady of Nature, a 7-inch, and Eden Abbey, Anna Was Mine, at the start of that set. I'm going to run out of time in just under a minute here for the archives. So I bid you a wonderful weekend. I bid upon you a wonderful weekend. But I do. You know, it's a long weekend for some, and for others, you have to work over the weekend. Myself, I won't say if I'm working or not, because I don't want to go, ha-ha, I have offer. Oh, no, drab, I'm working. But actually, I have some downtime, so that's very nice. Well, I'm going to go have some crackers and an apple and some cheese, and I need to figure out a way to teleport this to Cat in the Chat, because she just had pickles after her show, and that's not good. So I need to find a way. I'm not sure if I stick it in the USB slot. My computer will be all right, right, if I do this? Like, you're with me, right? You're going to be with me. Okay. So I'll see you next week. I've got to go.
1: It's a flop. It's a flop. It's a flop. It's a flop. It's a flop.
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3: 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Now you have done it again. Now you have done it again. You unbroke the jungle room stream.
4: 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Damnation!
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1: John Dolan?
0: Hilda.
1: John Dudo. John Dudo. Not here.
0: You sure?
1: Positive.
0: Okay, thanks.

0: Reports of such unfortunate trips do little to deter most users. They go right on experimenting with LSD.
1: Because I was really annoyed. I mean, I came out of the shower jumping around telling everybody how groovy it was to take a shower. And it was like you could feel your pore going, sopping up the water. You know, your whole body was just going, like a great big sponge, you know. And it was like a massage. It was so groovy. You can't believe how groovy it was. When

The Two Cats.

0: From my collection of propaganda materials, you'll find that the purpose of most propaganda is to persuade people to believe
1: but
0: something,
1: Jesus, right,
0: to do something, or to buy something.
2: Oh.

0: Julia, you should really be scared here.
1: Johnny.
0: You're still afraid.
1: Stop it now, I mean it.
0: They're coming to get you, Barbara.

0: Now you're getting into good material.
1: This is the end. I'm going to get my life back.
2: Ladies and gentlemen, I thank you.
3: Good night. Ta-ra, you shitter.
4: See you guys. I knew this day would come. I didn't want it done. But I'll have to learn to live with it.

0: awful sad.
1: I don't blame you.
0: But in the meantime, I was getting awful mad.
1: What you say?
0: And I said, baby, what excuse do you have?
1: What she said?
0: She said,

0: picked up my hat and I headed for the door.
1: Don't come back.
0: I figured I wouldn't be here no more.
1: Don't blame.
0: So up walks the landlord, the real cool gent.
2: What he say?
0: He say, look, Chuck, how about the rent?
2: What you told him?
0: I said, next time. He said, there'll be no next time. This time you're headed out.
2: No more. I don't pay no attention to him. Give it back.
0: I jumped through the window and my feet hit the ground.
2: Traveling fast.
0: I figured I better blow the town.
2: Yeah.

0: to see the judge. No more.
1: Should have never gone to the airport. I ain't rising.
0: They took me to see that little friend of mine. The district judge there. Room 229.
2: Yeah, I've been there.
0: He said, look, Chuck, your payments are kind of behind.
1: Oh,
0: I said, don't worry, Chuck.

0: hottest time, you're headed for the jail.
1: Oh, I shouldn't have gone to the airport first.
0: They put me in a padded cell.
1: Did they feed you?
0: On bread and water. And man, that was, well, 30 days later, on my way out, here's this chick of mine with a big fat mouth.
1: What was happening, man?
0: A policeman had her.
1: What were they doing?
0: They were putting her in jail.
1: What's she want?

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Young and restless search for tomorrow. Riots, hope, take her lies as the world turns. 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

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Or they might be hidden low down on the floor. 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

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Listen. 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
1: I'm on those fools shall leave behind a stilt. This is minor belt on zone. Mir am Schwilmisch, wie Mosem her das Licht. 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

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Oh, that's the way my waist kicked. 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What I give a shit about these people.

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She learned some nightmares are waiting to catch you alone. Filmways Pictures presents Dress to Kill, the very latest fashion in terror from Brian De Palma. Dress to Kill, rated R, under 17, not admitted without parent.

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For her hula, when the nights grow cooler, never failed to raise the mercury. 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
0: Good.
1: Yes, sir.
0: Dude, moving, you know.
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And your desire for rock music just symbolizes that rebellion.

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During the next few moments, we will transport you there by sounds captured on a trip through this land of enchantment. In the background, the theme song of Tiki Gardens, inspired by its romantic beauty. 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

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It is often called I Love You Because You're My 42nd Street and 8th Avenue Woman. At other times it is referred to as Things Are Easy to Get in Freehold, New Jersey. But the title most often preferred by the populace is Sadomasochistic Woman. Yeah. 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
2: No, Willard! 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
0: Where your nightmares end, Willard begins. From Cinerama Releasing, rated GP, all ages, parental guidance. Willard is the one movie you should not see alone.

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1: See, there are a lot of Californians here, are there not? Are you familiar with where I live in near Los Angeles, Van Nuys? Well, do you happen to know how Van Nuys got its name? Oh, I should tell you, it's a great historical sidelight. In the early days of the pioneers, hundreds of years ago, when they first came in the covered wagons from the east to the west, they went all the way across and they got to the top of the Santa Monica Mountains. And they looked down and they saw the beautiful blue Pacific Ocean. And they saw this vast expanse of green valley in front of them. And then the assistant chief pioneer turned to the chief pioneer and he said, "Oh, chief pioneer, what do you think of this beautiful vast expanse of gorgeous green valley?" And the chief pioneer said, "Van Nuys."

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I took my love to Potter's Bar when Halloween was near. 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Most unobtrusive.

hippies, dippies, wine buyers, and credit card carrying one timers. 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
1: 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Tis a pity. 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You can't tell a pyong from a patrong without your alphabetical listing, don't you know? Well, everyone, I'm off. 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
0: And for a grand finale, we've got a fireworks sound effect spectacular!
1: Oh, goody. Maybe you'll hit Potamus's flying balloon. Now that would be spectacular.
0: Snooper and Blabber, take it away.
2: That's your cue, Blab. Make with the fireworks.
3: Sure thing, Snoop.
4: Now hold on there. If there's any fireworking to do, I'll do her.
2: But Snoop said I could start them. Leave your horsey hands off the handle, Quick Draw.
4: I'll do the starting around here, and don't you forget it.
0: Hey, you guys, quit fighting and pull a handle. Everyone's waiting.
2: I'm supposed to do it.
4: Well, I'm a goner do it.
1: What's a fuss? What's a fuss? I'll pull the silly thing.
0: Not that one.
2: Odds bodkins, you pulled the wrong handle.
0: You let all the sound effects loose.
1: Heavens to migraines. Jane, stop this crazy thing.
5: This noise is ruining my keen sense of hearing. I am out of here.
2: Me too, likewise. Leave us, leave, Blab. You said it, Snoop.
4: Hey, the sound effects are blowing me off course.
5: Whoa!
4: I'm going back to the zoo. I'll take any sound there to this. I'm a goner ski daddle my own self. Adios, amigos.
0: That just leaves you and me, Snagglepuss.
1: Not quite right, for I must exit. Ears ringing all the way. Stage left.
0: Well, it may not have been fireworks, but it sure had a sound effect.

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0: If you ever talk to any man who ever went to a burlesque show before he became a Christian and said, "Sir, what did you see?" he'd say, "Every wiggle, every shake, every gyration of your body on that floor is exactly what the burlesque queens have been doing for the last 50 years to excite men, only they're doing it with less clothing."
1: Wait a minute! 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

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There was a young fellow named Skinner, took a young lady to dinner, dined about 9, had a wonderful time, around about 10 it was in her. Not Skinner, the dinner.

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1: We're not like the women, you know.
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1: I'll do anything to a man. 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
0: All right. 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
1: 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Dosto, kaun sa dance pasand karenge aap? 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
2: No!
3: No!
1: Samba?
2: No!
3: No!
1: Rumba?
3: No!
1: Samba?
3: No!
1: Tequila?
3: No!
1: Tango?
3: No!
1: Charleston?
3: No!
1: Polka?
3: No!
1: No?
3: No!
1: Toh phir kya ho? One,

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0: Dr. Weir's mystery will be continued shortly. Say, by the way, Doctor, is mystery your sole pleasure?
1: Young man, what could be more pleasant than mystery?
0: Well, music, for instance.
1: Why, of course. Have you ever heard my clanking of chains?
0: Doctor, I'm afraid you've got me wrong. I mean the kind of music men hum or whistle when they feel on top of the world. And gentlemen, one of the many things that give you that tip-top feeling is the pleasure of being well-dressed. Perfect taste is a criterion, and in hats, there's nothing smarter than an Adam. 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Once you see and wear an Adam hat, you'll agree that today, as before, Adam is one of America's outstanding hat values. Now, the good Dr. Weir.

0: hurry. One, a two, a three, a four. Quick, Watson, the rhythm. This is no time to stall. I'm out for my kicks, so do your tricks and let me have a ball.
1: Perhaps you don't realize that 25% of the cases tried in this court involve hot rods. Maybe you didn't know that in the past 6 months, over 50 people lost their lives as a direct result of hot rod accidents. And who's to blame? You are.

For many years, this planet has been under constant surveillance and observation. Unknown forces have been responsible for producing strange and unusual phenomena. Many objects have been sighted with the naked eye, caught by the high-speed shutters of military cameras, and tracked by radar. These unusual aerial objects, known as unidentified flying objects as well as flying saucers, have appeared in various shapes, sizes, and colors. Some have appeared fuzzy or blurred, while others have shone brighter than the stars. Still others were self-luminous or dull, reflecting, and even transparent at will. My investigation, which is reflected in the book Flying Saucerama, as well as in our UFO documentary film Phenomena 77, clearly indicates that UFOs are being constantly sighted in the skies above every nation under the sun. Their various shapes include round, oval, square, triangular, saucer and bell shaped, as well as cigar shaped. The sizes of certain UFOs stagger the imagination. Unknown flying objects are sighted both day and night as they travel at above supersonic speeds, while others float silently, deliberately, and mysteriously above the horizon. UFOs have also been tracked by civilian experts at speeds exceeding 20,000 miles per hour in our atmosphere without disintegrating. They perform unbelievable feats of aerial maneuvers, violating every rule and regulation of air traffic control, while they completely defy established laws of aerodynamics.

the unimaginably weird, dark universe of black witchcraft in a strange and mysterious motion picture unlike any you've ever seen.

0: From every act of pleasure comes an equal act of perversion. From every act of pleasure comes an equal act of perversion. From every act of pleasure comes an equal act of perversion. Now, one man seeks to experiment with the sexes to satisfy his science.
1: You must continue to develop the ingredients for the aphrodisiacs yourself.
2: Prepare her.
0: And his sick curiosity.
3: I intend to use you along with the others in the experiments. Your love means nothing. 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
4: Curious, Dr. Humphrey.

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0: How's the hash?
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1: We are.
2: I'll have some hot cakes, bacon, and a cup of coffee.
1: Hot cakes, bacon, coffee.
0: That sounds good. I'll have the same. Only I'll take plain hot cakes and sausage on the side, please.
1: Plain hot cakes, sausage on the side.

0: just saw that posting on Instagram and saw the picture of your new tattoo with the heart and the word parent in it. 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And I finally saw it and posted, and then I reposted it on my feed on Instagram. Oh, Jake, I love it. 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I love you, Jake. That is the cutest thing. And you put it forever on your arm. Parents, that's what you put on your arm. That's the sweetest thing. I'm going to have to get another tattoo that has a heart and Jake in the middle. But anyway, I'll think about that. But I love you, Jake. That is the sweetest thing. Parents. Oh, God, love you. Okay, I can't wait for you and Mariah to come to Arkansas so we can hug your neck. Okay.
1: Hi. Gee, I'm glad you made it. Sit down.
2: Thanks.
1: Gee. And you came without even your agent with you.
2: Yeah, he's a jerk.
1: Well, can I get you anything?
2: No. Yeah. I don't have time.
1: Don't need anything, huh? Okay. A cup of coffee, maybe?
2: No. Just gotta come on.
1: Here's the idea.
2: What is it?
1: And you're the only one who can do it. See,
2: because I know that.
1: Well, you have the strength, the character to do it.
2: That's true.
1: And the ego.
2: Yes,
1: it requires a lot of ego.
2: Well, I've got a lot of ego.
1: Well, that's why I thought of you. Uh-huh. See, I got this idea for this movie. I don't know how it'll be done exactly, because it's Well, it's going to require some very special effects.
2: We can have that done. Don't worry about that.
1: Yeah. But I figure it can be done, because they're doing miracles now.
2: It
1: really
2: can be done, believe me.
1: They have all kinds of tricks.
2: Yeah, what's the story?
1: Yeah, you can do all sorts of things with film.
2: Yeah, I know that, but what's the story?
1: Well, why am I telling you?
2: Okay,
1: you know.
2: Tell me what you've got
1: in mind. You're a star.
2: Yeah, but tell me what you've got in mind for me.
1: One thing you don't lack is ego. I like that about you. Because you'll have to play a lot of different roles in this movie, see?
2: Sounds good.
1: Well, you'll be the only actor, or actress too, for that matter, in the whole movie.
2: Hey.
1: Well, you'll be playing all the characters.
2: I like it.
1: Wherever you go, you're not only going to be yourself, the lead, but you're also going to be everybody else.
2: Hey, great idea.
1: Everybody you come in contact with. Well, listen, on the opening scene,
2: Here,
1: I got you hurrying to work, see? You're going a little too fast, and a cop pulls you over for speeding.
2: Uh-huh.
1: That's the, you roll down the window,
2: and
1: the cop is you looking at yourself in the car, you see? And you're taking out your driver's license to show it to yourself as a...
2: Oh,
1: that's the idea.
2: Great.
1: Of course, that's just the beginning. You'll be in all the crowd scenes. All the crowds will look like you.
2: Too.
1: And your wife will look like you. You'll have lunch with your wife.
2: I'd love to play her.
1: And you'll be able to play her.
2: Yeah.
1: You'll be able to play the waiter.
2: Oh.
1: You'll be able to go into the kitchen and see the chef.
2: It'll
1: be you. I think it's got great possibilities.
2: I love it.
1: And think of the money we'll save in billing. We only have to use your name.
2: Oh. Excellent.
1: What do you think?
2: I think I'll have a cup of coffee.

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1: You know, for kids.

0: 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Get in here! Oh, as usual, I have a lovely show ready for you today. New songs from Divvy Rocks. Laura Berkner, the, quote, queen of kids music. And so much more. Let me tell you what we heard. And, lost my paycheck. What? Okay. The Andrews Sisters with Bushel and a Peck from the movie Guys and Dolls. You know, I'm not a big fan of musicals. I am not a big fan of musicals, but I love Guys and Dolls. And it's totally kid appropriate. Not being sarcastic. Family movie, Guys and Dolls. Watch it tonight. 1955, I think? Best Coast / Best Kids, Cats and Dogs. Wire gave us Three Girl Rumba, and we started off with Chandler Travis. Of the Chandler Travis Trio, and of the Chandler Travis Philharmonic. Thinking of a Number. And I think we're all caught up. Do you hear the song in the background? This is the song that is the song to the phone number that you should learn so you can call in and tell a joke or tell a story or say hi. Here's how it goes. 201-380-1043. 201-380-1043. Want to hear a joke? Let's hear one.
1: What do you call a cow in a bouncy house?
0: I don't know. What do you call a cow in a bouncy house, listener Amelia?
1: A milkshake.
0: A milkshake.

0: I'm pushing the buttons like a professional now. Hey, welcome. I'm glad you're all here. I'm glad I'm here. It's Double Dip Recess. Programmed just for you. That was Key Wild, our friend Key Wild. One more song. For a long, long time, he was writing a song for us every week. Can you imagine? That one goes all the way back to 2022. I can't even remember back that far. Juniper. Juniper Shelley. Michael Shelley's daughter, if you don't know Juniper. Kids on My Corner. That song gives me goosebumps. I love it. The one and only Dean Jones with Join a Rock and Roll Band, followed our friends the Shytunas, Let's Write a Song. Billy Kelly, How Hard Can It Be to Make Up a Song? Followed Negative Lands, Four Fingers, and O Clementine, brand new from O Clementine, who I think themselves or herself is brand new. I was going to say a version of Feist's 1, 2, 3, 4, but it's inspired by, let's just say. And I think we're all caught up. Is that right, Phil? Are we caught up? Phil's nodding. He says we're caught up.
1: Do you know what I found?
0: Oh, it's time for the Saturday Sound Sack.
1: Looking to see, I found some sounds that I heard around me. Each sound that I found is inside my sound sack. If you find the owner, I'll give the sound back.
0: All right, today's sound sack is one that hopefully kids do not know. Hopefully parents don't know either. Do you know this sound? If you do, take a guess and I will answer. I'll give you the answer after the next set.
2: I heard a sound. I turned around to find the thing that made the sound.

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He hollered, wife, that's my mother. She took a look.

0: Hey, did you just tune in? If you just tuned in, it's Roger, it's Double Dip Recess. And if you were listening the whole time, it's also that same thing. What did we hear, you might want to know? That was Talking Heads. I think from their first album. Followed brand new from Lori Berkner, the queen of kids music, with Who. Steve Schroeder, A Hole in the Tree, followed Thunder and Sunshine. Man, was that a rocker. The Thunder and Sunshine record CD is so good. It's like, Children's music doesn't usually rock quite so hard. Levity Beat with Little Tree. Ivor Cutler with A Wooden Tree. And we started off that set with the Saturday Sound Sack. Do you know the sound? It is not a pleasant sound. Hopefully you don't know it. But if you do know it...
1: I heard a sound. Turned around to find the thing that made the sound.
0: If you do know it, you definitely remember what it is. It is the sound of a dentist's drill. And, you know, for you lucky enough not to have ever heard a dentist's drill, when you have a cavity in a tooth... Which a cavity just means a little hole, a little cave, a little dent that can compromise the tooth, that can let, you know, germs and bacteria and stuff into the tooth. The dentist packs something into that little hole, kind of like patching up a pothole. But before they do that, they have to kind of make the hole a little bigger so they can dig out the stuff that is already not so nice and part of your tooth, and then they fix it. And I hope, you know, it's not fun. It's not the worst thing in the world, in my opinion, but some people think it is. Anyways, that was the Saturday Sound Sack. I hope you got it. Coming up at the top of the hour, halfway through the show, we have exercise as usual.

I like bees. 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Just don't bring a honey home to the

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0: Now, Brian, one time I saw you at a birthday party, and, you know, it was my birthday, and then you popped out of the cake singing happy birthday. 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
1: I was just going to talk about

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0: Roger. Hey, Double Dippers. This is Esther Crow and Vincent Crow on mandolin, and we got a little message for you. One, two, one, two, three, four. 201-380-1043. That's 201-380-1043.
1: thanks. Thank you, Esther, Crow, and Vincent.

0: Oh, yeah, you know, when I played Thunder and Sunshine, I thought, I love Thunder and Sunshine, but Esther's got a new record out. I should play some of that, too. Or should I say a new release? I like to say record. I'm old school. We started off that set with Eels, I Like Birds, followed by Cody Hart, Mr. Prim, Scatter, and Talib Kweli, a.k.a. Helpsters from the TV show Helpsters. And it was after that that I should have played the Esther Crow song, but I hadn't found it yet. So we went into From I Like Birds to I Like Beasts to I Like Cake from Cuckoo. Gustafur Yellow Gold gave us I Jump on Cake. And then Esther Crow gave us Bees Are Pollinators. Or I guess I should say Bees Are Pollinators. You know, when you spell pollen, it's E-N. But pollinator is I-N. What's up with that? I think. I could be wrong, but I think that's right. I'm just going by how the song was listed. And I think I even put a typo in it anyways. Well, you know, you guys are waiting for exercise. So why am I yapping? Hit it, Bob!
1: Right now, let's everybody do a little exercise. Here we go!

That's me, Fred the House Cat. When my family leaves for the day, I don't just sit inside watching the world go by. I become... Nature Cat! Backyard Explorer Extraordinaire!

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0: 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He always laughs a lot.
1: Hi there, this is Barry Lewis Pulisar, and whenever I can, I am going to listen to Double Dip Recess. You know, you could keep that. That actually could work.

0: that was very good. 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
1: Thanks, your dentist, Chip. You're all molar. Hey, where's Roger?

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On Sheena's Jungle Room on WFMU.

0: Hey, it's Double Dip Recess. It's Roger. It's a real good time. They're not it. Don't fear the dentist. Well, actually, after that, the last thing we heard was Web Hamster Henry doing his Thurl Ravenscroft imitation. With our phone number, 201-380-1043, call up, tell a joke. Call up, sing the phone number. Call up, say hi. Call up and say, "This is Clarence, and you're listening to Double Dip Recess." Okay, that was The Not Its with Don't Fear the Dentist. Uncle Henry with the Uncle Henry Singers, Dentist I Don't Like. Dodie gave us, "I Have a Hole in My Tooth, and My Dentist is Shut." Followed Barry Lewis Bolasar, "My Dentist is an Awfully Nice Man." That's because his dentist fills his teeth with candy. That dentist is making some money off of Barry. Well, this is kind of a long set, wasn't it? Clementown with 7 Bad Teeth, followed Ed Helms and the Lorax Singers from the newest version of the Lorax movie version of the book, How Bad Can I Be? It's really fun. I always have a soft spot for the original. But the originals, I don't think, is a musical. And there's some fun music in the latest one. Lori Hendricks, How Great Can This Day Be? Wow, there were a lot of songs in this set. Nature Cat, the Nature Cat theme song. Big Beats with Goofy Beat. And Don't Stop or We'll Die with That's Right, I'm 5. Bob McAllister gave us Exercise in Divinity Rocks with the Divvy Rocks Kids, brand new, Rock It Out. And Divinity is playing live today at noon, and I should know what the location is. I'll let you know. Because you have time to get there. I will research it while you listen to the latest episode of Dale Shaw's Sherlock Combs and the Case of the Wrong Noises.
1: Sherlock Combs in The Case of the Wrong Noises by Dale Shaw. Last time, I, Sherlock Combs, and my assistant Botson were dressed as ocarinas, a small pottery flute, for reasons I cannot now remember. We were lurking outside the trombone-shaped home of Barnstaple, the trombone-obsessed father of Floriarty, my arch-enemy. We were then caught by Floriarty himself. Now we continue. Episode 19. "What's an ocarina?" Floriarty asked. "It's a small flute, often made from clay, as I explained a moment ago," I told him, referring to the introduction. "Yeah, but I wasn't here for that bit," Floriarty explained. "And why are you dressed like that?"
2: "It's a disguise,"
1: Botson confirmed. "Aren't disguises supposed to make you blend in, so you're not spotted?" "Yes, what's your point?" I asked. "Well, your ocarina outfits are doing the opposite. Look, a small crowd has formed because you're dressed as ocarinas." Floriarty was correct. There were several people watching us. Some were standing on chairs. In terms of an undercover operation, this one was turning into a bit of a spectacle. "What are you doing anyway?" Floriarty finally got to the nub. "Why are you outside my house?"
3: "Well, I blustered. "We wanted to show you our ocarina costumes. Look, aren't they nice?"
1: "No, they are very stupid," Floriarty said. Just then, the door to the trombone-shaped house opened, and the man we had observed earlier strode out.
4: "Who are your little friends?"
3: he asked Floriarty in a very trombony voice. "They aren't my friends," Floriarty replied. "They're just two idiots dressed as ocarinas."
2: "Ocarinas?"
3: the trombony voice continued.
2: "Are they fellow devotees of wind-assisted arts?" "That's Barnstable,"
3: Botson whispered. "Yes, I had worked that out," I said. "But I didn't know he would sound quite so trombony."
2: "Bring those two ocarina-clad fellows inside for trombone-shaped snacks and trombone-themed drinks,"
3: Barnstable announced. "If I have to," Floriarty sneered in disgust. "The plan worked," I whispered to Botson. "They're taking us inside. You're a genius."
2: "Never underestimate the power of the ocarina,"
3: she said with pride. We were led inside the house by a beaming Barnstable. But when the door closed behind us, the smile vanished, his tone changed, and he picked up a sharpened trombone and pointed it at us.
2: "It's the trombone-shaped dungeon for these two, I think,"
3: Barnstable erupted.
2: "Ocarinas, indeed. I hate ocarinas."
3: "The plan failed," I bellowed at Botson. "They're taking us to the dungeon. You're an idiot."
2: "I may have overestimated the power of the ocarina," she admitted.
3: Barnstable opened a trapdoor at his feet. And yes, it looked like a trombone. A grim set of stairs led to a tunnel I can only describe as dank. We walked through the gloom, knowing a sharpened trombone was right behind us. After quite a while, we stopped in front of a large, rusty gate with definite trombone motifs.
2: "Inside," Barnstable shouted. "I'll figure out what to do with you later."
3: With that, he locked the door and walked away while laughing in a sinister, trombone-tinged way.
2: "Ha, ha, ha, ha, ha, ha, ha. What do we do now, Sherlock?"
3: Botson asked. "I don't know," I said, "but I wish we weren't dressed as ocarinas." Next time, will being dressed as an ocarina help us escape the dungeon in any way? No, no it won't.
0: All right, this just in. The Divvy Rocks and Divvy Kids release party. That's who brought you this song.
4: Where is it? Here it is.
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7: Yeah, we rockin' now.
6: It's time to rock it out.
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0: They're having a release party at noon today at Xanadu Roller Arts, 262 Star Street. I put a link on the chat board to get tickets. Should definitely go. It's going to be tons of fun. It's a new record. Every track is great. Now, back to the show.
4: No, not that. This.
8: "Good evening, Brenda. Instead of video games, I thought it might be fun to do a little spelling."
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10: 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What's that spell? Lima Funabra. 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
1: H-E-L-P-M-E-H-E-L-P. What's that spell? Help me, help. 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I don't want to be here anymore. Please help.

0: Blow that axe, Charlie. It's Double Dip Recess. One set left to go, but it's a good one. It's about platypuses, platypies, platypi. I'm not really sure. And it's good Ursa. So you know. You don't want to change that dial. That was the Ames Brothers with Ragmop. That's a set. At least it ended in spelling. I guess it was all about spelling. Although Ragmop is not really spelled with two G's and two P's. I think they just did that so DJs would say PP on the air. MOPPRAGG. GG's not so bad. The Langley School Music Project was Saturday night. Motorhead. With Ramones. R-A-M-O-N-E-S. Spellities, previously known as Little Lips, gave us Because. And Go Banana Go, Something Spells Funny. And of course, Dale Shaw's Sherlock Holmes and the Case of the Wrong Noises, written and performed especially for us here on Double Dip Recess. Thanks, Dale. And now, of course, the star of the show.
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2: Hi, I'm Ursa and I'm doing platypus facts. They're one of the only mammals that lay eggs. There's four other kinds of mammals that lay eggs. Platypus eggs are the size of a grape. When they hatch, the babies are furless. Furless means no fur. They live in burrows right above the water level. They hunt for food underwater with their eyes, nose, and ears closed. They have a sixth sense, and they use electricity to find prey. Prey is like what you eat. It's what a predator eats, and predators are the ones that are hunting. Platypuses eat crayfish, shrimp, insect larvae, worms, tadpoles, and fish. They have bills like a duck, but they're soft and rubbery, not like a duck bill. They have ridges in their bills to cut and crush food because they have no teeth. Their tail stores 50% of their body fat. That is half of it. The males, which are the boys, have a venomous spur on their hind ankle. Their hind ankle is their back leg ankle.

Another show has flown by. Randy Crenshaw with Perry the Platypus, Cornmo, who's performing tomorrow. But you'll have to look it up. I don't have time to talk about it. Performing tomorrow in New York, Rosenschantz, Gus the Platypus, and Ursa's Animal Facts, a classic from 2022. Thanks, Ursa. It's time for me to say goodbye and hello to MH Lee and Juke Joint Gold. Take it away, MH Lee.

0: well.
1: Hey, Hepcats, you are listening to Juke Joint Gold with M.H. Lee. You just heard Lucky Millinder and his orchestra with Rosetta Tharpe with Rock Daniel off of Decca Records from 1941. Up next, we have Amos Milburn in band with I Need Someone off of Aladdin from 1955. Lewis Brooks and his High Toppers with Gonna Stop Fooling Myself off of Excello from 1957. And the Rays with Daddy Cool up next here on Juke Joint Gold.

0: crazy chick running down the street. 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
1: Daddy Cool.
0: Daddy who?
1: Daddy Cool.

In that last set, we had Amos Milburn and Band with I Need Someone, Louis Brooks and his High Toppers with Gonna Stop Fooling Myself, and most recently the Rays with Daddy Cool. That was off of Cameo Records from 1957. Up next, we're going to hear the Todd Rhodes Orchestra with Red Boy Is Back from King in 1952. Then we'll go back to 1943 for Charlie Barnett and his orchestra with Oh Miss Jackson off of Decca Records. Then we'll hear from Roy Brown with Sail On Little Girl off of Imperial from just 1958 here on Juke Joint Gold. More great music still to come.

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0: 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They're super leviathanic. They're hyper herculeanic. 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

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They're hyper Herculeanic. Cause you got the boss with the hot sauce. Oh, Miss Jackson, you sure have got some fine barbecue.

You are listening to Juke Joint Gold with MH Lee. We just heard Roy Brown with Sail On Little Girl. That was on Imperial in 1958. Before that, we had Charlie Barnett and his orchestra going way back to 1943 with Oh Miss Jackson off of Decca Records. And the Todd Rhodes Orchestra with Red Boy Is Back started that set off of King Records from 1952. Up next, we're going to have the Trainiers with Peace, Bond Blues. That's going to be on OK Records from 1955. We'll follow that with Otto Bash with the Rhythm Rockers, Straighten Up and Fly Right off of Hiddis Records. That's going to be 1955 as well. Then we'll have James Cotton with Straighten Up Baby off of Sun Records from 1954. More great music still to come here on Juke Joint Gold.

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That was James Cotton with Straighten Up Baby off of Sun Records. Before that, Auto Bash with the Rhythm Rockers, Straighten Up and Fly Right off of Hiddis Records from 1955. And the Trainiers with Peace Bond Blues off of OK Records, 1955 as well. Now we're going to hear from Millard Lee and Orchestra with a track called Watty's Boogie. That's going to be on Blues Boy Kingdom from 1957. We'll follow that with Jimmy DeBerry and Time Has Made a Change off of Sun from 1953. Then Bobby Blue Bland will give us a track called Sometime Tomorrow from Duke Records, 1957. More great music still here to come on Duke Joint Gold.

You just heard from Bobby Blue Bland with Sometime Tomorrow off of Duke Records from 1957. Before that, we had Jimmy DeBerry with Time Has Made a Change off of Sun Records 1953, and Millard Lee and Orchestra with Waddy's Boogie off of Blues Boy Kingdom from 1957. Up next, we have the Robins, and they're backed by Johnny Otis's orchestra with If It's So Baby, that's going to be on Savoy Records from 1952. We'll follow that with the Medallions, and the Medallions are going to give us a track called Karachi. That's going to be on Sultan Records from 1959, so that's a record for this year. And we'll follow that with Little Richard and his band and All Around the World off of Specialty Records from 1956. Stay tuned, more great music coming up.

out shopping all night and all through the day. Never no time for romance, they only wanna dance. The people all

You just heard from Little Richard with All Around the World, before the Medallions with Karachi, and the Robins with If It's So Baby. Up next, we have the Four Vagabonds with Coming In on a Wing and a Prayer. That's going to be on Bluebird Records from 1943, I believe. We'll follow that with The Voices with the Ernie Freeman Band with Why off of Cash Records 1955. Then we'll have Eddie Mack with Am I Gonna Have Trouble With You? All in the next set here on Juke Joint Gold. More great music still to come, so stay tuned on Sheena's Jungle Room.

In that last set, we opened with the Four Vagabonds and coming in on a wing in a prayer that was on Bluebird Records from 1943. Then we had the Voices with the Ernie Freeman Band with Lie off of Cash Records from 1955, and Eddie Mac with Am I Gonna Have Trouble With You off of Apollo Records. Up next we have Larry Williams with Slow Down off of Specialty from 1958. We'll follow that with a track from 1956 from Fats Domino. That's going to be What's the Reason I'm Not Pleasing You? Then we'll hear Ella Mae Morse and her Boogie Woogie Sextet with Early in the Morning off of Capitol Records from way back in 1948. More great music still to come here on Juke Joint Gold as we continue listening to the best in blues and boogie-woogie and rock and roll here on Sheena's Jungle Room.

just heard from Ella Mae Morse and her Boogie Woogie Sextet with Early in the Morning off of Capitol Records from 1948. Before that, Fats Domino with What's the Reason I'm Not Pleasing You off of Imperial, of course, from 1956. And Larry Williams with Slow Down off of Specialty Records. That was from 1958. Up next, we're going to hear from something from way back in 1941 off of Decca. It's going to be Louis Jordan and his Timpani Five with Two Little Squirrels Nuts to You. We'll follow that with Julia Lee and her Boyfriends with Don't Come Too Soon off of Capitol Records from 1950. Then we'll have Ruth Brown with Shine On, Big Bright Moon, Shine On off of Atlantic Records from 1951. 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

We've got walnuts, chestnuts, all the best nuts, every kind but donuts. 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

You are listening to Juke Joint Gold with MH Lee, going all the way until 1 p.m. here. We just had Roof Brown with Shine On, Big Bright Moon, Shine On. That was off of Atlantic Records. Before that, Julia Lee and her boyfriends gave us Don't Come Too Soon, and Louis Jordan and his Timpani 5 gave us Two Little Squirrels, Nuts to You. Up next, we've got Buddy Lucas and the Studio B7 with Don't Be Cruel off of Bell Records from 1956. We'll follow that with Roscal Gordon and his orchestra with Dream Baby, and Chuck Willis with The Door Is Still Open. And that's going to be the next set here on Juke Joint Gold.

just heard from Chuck Willis with The Door Is Still Open, and that was on Atlantic Records. Before that, we had Roscoe Gordon and his orchestra with Dream Baby from RPM Records, 1952, and Buddy Lucas and the Studio B7 with Don't Be Cruel. Did I say Studio 87 previously? I don't think so, but maybe I did. Anyway, that was on Bell from 1956. Up next, we have the Babyface Leroy Trio with Rollin' and Tumblin' Parts 1 and 2 off of Parkway Records. It's going to be from 1950. We'll follow that with Brownie McGee and his Juke Blockbusters with Meet You in the Morning off of Jax Records, 1952. Then off of King Records from 1949, we'll have Wyoming Harris with Sittin' on It All the Time. More great music still to come here on Juke Joint Gold, so stay tuned.

up this morning, babe.

0: sitting on it all the time.
1: Hey, Hepcats, you just heard Wyoming Harris with Sitting on It All the Time off of King Records from 1949. Before that, we had Brownie McGee and his Juke Block Busters with Meet You in the Morning off of Jack's Records from 1952, and Babyface Leroy Trio with Rolling and Tumbling Parts 1 and 2 off of Parkway Records from 1950. Up next, we have Harry the Hipster Gibson with Riot and Boogie. And that's going to be on Music Crafts Records from 1944. We'll follow that with Richie Valens and Framed off of Delphi from 1958. The late, great Richie Valens and the Humdingers with The Owl Sees You. More great music still to come here on Juke Joint Gold, so don't go anywhere.

walking down the street minding my own affair when two policemen grabbed me unaware. They says, "Your name Henry?" I says, "Why, sure." He says, "You the boy I've been looking for."

They took him in the lineup and let those bright lights shine. There was 10 poor souls like me in that line. I knew he was a victim of someone's evil plan. When a stool pigeon walked in and said,

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Man, that cat didn't give me the one but the third degree. He says, where were you in the night of July 1953? Man, I was just home, just a tweedledee.

That was The Owl Sees You from the Humdingers. Before that, we had Richie Valens with Framed and Harriet Hipster Gibson with Riot and Boogie. We have enough time for, I think, two more sets, starting with Hank Ballard and the Midnighters with Look Out Little Sister off of King Records from this year. We'll follow that with Johnny Otis and Ginny Barnes, and that's going to be Shake a Hand. So Ginny Barnes will sing on that one off of Rock and Roll Hit Parade Volume 1 on Dig Records 1957. Then we're going to go way back to 1934. We're going to hear from the Memphis Jug Band with Memphis Shakedown off of OK Records. And they're going to be rocking as we get near the end here on Juke Joint Gold. Stay tuned because Chriso's Freeform Roller Coaster is up next.

0: that fiddle. What's
1: Let's
0: that
1: go down to the front.
2: Just heard from the Memphis Jug Band with Memphis Shakedown, and they're rocking way back in 1934 on OK Records. Before that, we had Johnny Otis and Jeannie Barnes with Shake a Hand. That was off of Dig Records, and Hank Bowron and the Midnighters with Look Out Little Sister. That was on King Records from 1959. One more set here, and thank you all for listening. We're gonna start with some shouting, starting with Memphis Minnie and Blind John Davis with Shout the Boogie off of Columbia from 1947. We'll go to something from 1939 after that from Albert Ammons. It's going to be Shout for Joy. And we'll close with the Isley Brothers and another hit from this year off of RCA Victor, Shout Part 1 and Part 2. Thank you for listening. Tune in next week for more great music here on Juke Joint Gold on Sheena's Jungle Room.

got my woman, I feel love. You've been so good to me.

0: Well, hello and welcome to the Freeform Roller Coaster here on Sheena's Jungle Room Stream on WFMU. I'm Chris O. Thanks for being with me here on a Saturday afternoon. We just heard the Eddie Adele 4 with Vivian Gary on a song called I Don't Know Why from the Superb Record Company from 1949. And Vivian Gary was, besides being a vocalist, also a bassist. So there. Wonderful stuff. And thanks for M.H. Lee for Duke Joint Gold leading into this program. And we're going to now completely change the ride as we focus on the loss of a wonderful artist recently, David Fair of Half Japanese and Cuckoo Rocking Time and the Shakemore Festival, and so much joy and creativity in the world has left this planet of clocks. And we send our condolences to all of his loved ones and to all of his fans. And I am one of his fans, so I wanted to share some of his works. Not many people were aware of a particular... it's a production, a video, a TV show spoof called The Big Baby Show that David Fair was behind. And it was... the use of these giant vintage dolls and puppets and doing absurd and profane things. The Big Baby Show. I think there's a bunch of them on YouTube you can still watch, but it was something that was featured on Facebook about 13, 14 years ago. So we're going to now turn our spotlight onto the great David Fair. So stick around.
1: We searched in vain for a distraction to elevate our spirits. Every proposal was met with contempt and disdain until Henry suggested a movie.

0: theater in Coldwater, Michigan. It was named the Main Theater. I can't imagine why. I'm sure this confused any out-of-town visitors. It seemed to imply that there were several movie houses scattered about town, but this was the most important one. Not at all. The Main Theater was the only choice. All the popular movies played there, although their arrival was predictably tardy. They were generally shown approximately 6 months after the rest of the world had lost interest in them. It didn't matter. We weren't in any particular hurry. The Main Theater was a pleasant walk from my house, and the admission price was very reasonable. When I began attending regularly, the cost was just 20 cents for children and 60 cents for adults. A bag of popcorn was 10 cents and a cup of soda was another dime. Henry Raymond and I conspired to attend the evening's first performance. Henry suggested, though, that we save the 10 cents we would normally have spent on popcorn. The theater, of course, had rules regarding food. Bringing it in from home was forbidden. We were aware of this situation, but we figured that if somehow it could be pulled off, it would be an amazing accomplishment. We were amateur smugglers, but considered several plans for transporting the contraband. Raymond's ideas were frequent and grandiose. They could only be considered reasonable when compared with Henry's. As the afternoon proceeded, the schemes grew more and more unlikely, and were rejected more and more vigorously. Finally, we convened for dinner, left with the understanding that Henry and I were not to worry. Ray would work out the details, and we had merely to show up and enjoy the free popcorn. I arrived at the theater before either of my accomplices. I stood in line and waited, wondering just what scheme Raymond had finally concocted. Henry came next. A few minutes later, Ray arrived with an enormous paper shopping bag filled with popcorn. On the outside of the bag, in bold black letters, he had written, "Raymond's Old Shoes." Henry and I appreciated the effort, but were somewhat skeptical as to its merits. I let the other two lead the way. We were not interrogated at the ticket booth. We paid our 20 cents apiece and advanced to the lobby. We passed the concession stand without incident. I was somewhat concerned about the final checkpoint, the ticket taker, but even he was fooled by Ray's clever ruse. We skirted down the aisle and settled into familiar seats. We were careful not to speak too loudly or demonstrate any action which might call attention to ourselves. With one eye trained on the screen and the other scouting for clandestine ushers, we nervously consumed our illegal bounty. Although our brief flirtation with the dangers of smuggling was an unqualified success, it was an experiment too bold to repeat. I've often wondered what the theater employees must have been thinking. They apparently considered it perfectly reasonable for three young boys with guilty expressions to attend an evening performance, accompanied by discarded footwear.
1: Hey, Uncle Dave, you hungry?
2: Yeah, I guess so.
1: You want a cheese sandwich?
2: Sure, that sounds good.
1: Do you like yours grilled?
2: Grilled, yeah.
1: Excellent. I'll have two of them, plus a side of soup with crackers. And make it snappy.

0: Hey, it's the Big Baby Show.
1: Damn, Big Baby.
2: Huh?
1: What the fuck have you been doing while we were away?
2: What have I been doing?
1: Yeah, what have you been eating, bruh? Fucking bonbons and Milky Ways?
2: Bonbons?
1: You're chunky as fuck, Norton. You look like you gained 40 damn pounds.
2: What the fuck are you talking about?
1: It looks like you can't even button your damn sweater fast.
2: Who can? This is the way it buttons.
1: You look like you swallowed the beach ball.
2: What are you, the fucking weight police now?
1: Man, no way, Brad. We're just wondering what the fuck you've been eating these last few weeks. You look, different.
2: Nothing really. I mean, the huge. Corn dogs and spray cheese. And cookie dough and Slim Jims. Oh, and meatloaf.
1: Meatloaf?
2: Yeah, Misty's been making meatloafs.
1: Wait, Misty makes it? What the fuck does she put in it? Pure sugar with calorie sauce?
2: As if, Piccolo. It's regular ingredients. It's whatever the fuck goes in meatloaf. Who am I, fucking Julia Child? I don't know what she puts in it. She puts meatloaf ingredients in it.
1: One of the ingredients, a large jar of mayonnaise?
2: You're a fucking jar of mayonnaise.
1: What? Meatloaf can't add that many pounds, dog. Are you sure you haven't had any ice cream?
2: Oh, yeah. And ice cream. Uncle Mike's got this part-time job at Dairy Queen, and he sneaks the shit home every night.
1: Wait, free ice cream every night?
2: Every fucking night. As much as you can eat.
1: Pinch my ass, Domino. I think I'm in heaven. Oh, you mean leftover crusty-ass ice cream residue. And combs that fell on the floor and shit.
2: Fuck that. I'm talking banana splits, milkshakes, sundaes, any damn thing we want.
1: And it's free?
2: What'd I say?
1: Fucking stupid. Let's call up Charlene and Tiffany and throw down a giant-ass ice cream party. Hell yes. We'll ice cream party like it's 1999. Knock-knock, peckerhead. What? Knock-knock, nutsack. Say, who's there?
3: Who's there?
1: Philip.
3: What?
1: Philip! Philip who? Philip this bowl with ice cream, motherfucker! Oh, I get it!
2: Are you buttholes finished?
1: Call Uncle Mike and tell him to bring home extra tonight. Tell him we're entertaining and we'll need extra.
2: Hand me the phone, Junior.
1: Tell him to fill up the back of the truck. Tell him he might need to make two trips. Yeah, tell him that he...
2: Will you dildo stuff a sock in it? Dairy Queen? Yes, hello. May I please speak with Mike. Michael. What? Oh, no way. Oh, shit. For reals? No, not really. Oh, no. Oh, fuck. No fucking way. Oh, I see. Okay. Well, thank you. Bye.
1: What's up, Dillweed?
2: Uncle Mike, they fired his ass.
1: What do you mean?
2: He was asked not to return to the Dairy Queen. His services, they're no longer needed there. Scary Carla and Skinny Donna came in and flirted with Uncle Mike. He was handing out free ice creams when the manager came out of the bathroom. Numbnuts tried to look innocent, but his boss gave him the fucking stink eye and showed him the door. Mike snapped and slapped the dude square in the nuts. So they rightfully asked him not to come back. The manager said never to return.
1: So, what do you mean? No free ice cream?
2: Well, no. Not while the manager has a swollen ball sack in a cast.
1: So, the party's off?
2: Well, wait, not necessarily. There's no ice cream, but there's plenty of leftovers. We could switch it up and throw a meatloaf party.
1: Hell yes! We can meatloaf party like it's 1999!
2: Word up, Pinky Ring. We'll meatloaf like a motherfucker.
1: Meatloaf dusk till dawn! You got that right. Meatloaf out the ass! Huh?
2: We'll meatloaf our weight in meatloaf.
1: Whoa, have you even got that much?
2: What? You kidding me?
1: I mean, that's a lot of meatloaf.
2: Yeah, well, Misty's a good cook. She's been making up shitloads. We got meatloaf aplenty.
1: Heat up the oven, nutsack. Let's get this party started.
2: I'll be right back. We're dicked. The leftovers, they're all spoiled.
1: Spoiled?
2: Uncle Jockstrap left the refrigerator door open. Smells like a fucking science project in there.
1: Damn. How many ways can Uncle Mike screw us over?
2: I know, right? Hey, wait a minute. Let's see. I got it. We'll take this party on the road.
1: Huh?
2: Next door, dickweed. Mr. Hasselhoff is out of town, and he always has a cupboard full of ding-dongs and Twinkies.
1: No good, Big Baby. Hasselhoff probably locked his door.
2: Not a problem, Donkey Nuts. Misty is feeding the dog while Hasselham is on vacation. She's got his fucking key.
1: Party on, Lazy Susan. We'll have ding-dongs out the asshole. Yum?

0: Y'all know about Rosemary's Baby?
1: Yeah!
0: It's sad.

Okay, that was the music of David Fair. And that last piece is Triple Trouble from the Middleman soundtrack, which came out on Thick Syrup Records, probably around 2010, 2011. It's not marked. And before that was Don't Put Your Finger in the Fan from a compilation called 78 Limited on Thick Syrup Records. And before that, three songs from Shakemore Festival performances by Half Japanese. We heard two from 2014, the year 2014. We heard Firecracker, Firecracker, and Too Much Adrenaline. And before that was a Shakemore performance from 2010, Rosemary's Baby, Half Japanese, Jad and David Fair. We heard the Big Baby Show episode, Ice Cream Party. I told you it was profane. And a bit of a Big Baby Show promo before that. Again, that was a puppet show, a puppet doll series. It had a timeline. It had episodes. The Big Baby Show, created by David Fair. And we started off with Shoes from I'll Be Mo on Thick Syrup Records. So rest in peace, David Fair. And here we are on the Freeform Roller Coaster on Sheena's Jungle Room Stream, WFMU. Chris O, stay tuned for more music.

In the yard there was a punching bag that everybody felt the need to hit. I guess it's just a matter of common sense, but I think it's getting time for them to quit. What's the matter with poor Muffin? Farmer's dog is looking sad. Hops around three-legged with a bone, and I'm just a dog that's gone mad. And is there any real need for this? We sit around and count the days when everything is closing in on you. Well, maybe it's just opening up the gates. Is there a doctor in the house? I think he's in need of some attention. And everybody's going out. Find the doctor in the house. But I'm not really a doctor. I'm more of a dentist or a shrink. If something's bothering you, don't look at me, 'cause I'm just sitting in the exit room.

0: You know, I may be costing myself a commission, but do you really, really, really want to send all this away for the dubious distinction of writing the first honest song in your whole life?
1: Yeah, I do. Start loading the lorry.
0: Jolly silly decision.

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1: Perhaps you'll let me know when you're playing.

0: That was Frank Purcell and his orchestra doing Ça Tourne Ronde. It Goes Round, also known as the African Waltz, from 1961. And we heard the Colonial Club Orchestra and a song called New Moon on Brunswick Shellac release, 1926. And Adam Aston and orchestra, a Polish tango, Żebyś ty mnie zrozumiała, which means If You'd Understand Me, and that was from Sirena Records in 1934. Pretty much just a couple of different labels in Poland, Sirena and Pronet. Pronet was pretty much popular during the Soviet years of Polish musical history. Cliff Adams Orchestra gave us the Lonely Man theme from 1960 on a Pye single. Tim Curry on the Tracy Ullman Show, and they do a duet of Lonely at the Top from 1989. Roger Miller and You Don't Want My Love from 1960. And we heard something new from Lamb Chop, A Doctor in the House, from the album called Punching the Clown. We heard Sylvia Sims, the jazz singer, covering Peter Frampton, and I'm In You from She Loves to Hear Music from 1978, and the background singers included Patty Austin and Gwen Guthrie on that. So lovely. So really lovely. And we started off with Momus, something else from Humperstink, and that was The Clown at Battle, and that's a new release from Momus. And here we are on Sheena's Jungle Room Stream, WFMU, and I'm Chris Ho, and the Freeform Roller Coaster is going to roll on. And now we're going to continue on with some things I recently discovered that have been around for a while from Quentin Smurhees. So, and then we'll take it from there. So stick around.
1: No!

Okay, that set ended with Tony and Frankie, the synthesizer playing Cats, and something from a new Bandcamp release. And that piece was titled Melodic, March 31st. And there's a link in the playlist for the release. And rest in peace, Frankie. Poor little Frankie died earlier this year. And we heard Levin Martins and Simulacrum from a collection of synthetic water music from the MAPPA label. It's a new release. And another track right before that from the same collection from Diane Barbet and Supercritical Fluids. I love that title. And we heard Guy Offenbach with Alla Nidaf, Leaf in the Wind from Lo Amiti, a new release. And yet another new release, this time with Anne Waldman, J.G. Thirlwell, Thurston Moore, in a tribute to William S. Burroughs, The Travel Agency is on Fire. The piece they did was Like Invasion Now, Not Practice. And before that, something from Ergo Fismes and Depressedeval, Green Screen Baby from The Grand Panjandrum, Felix Kubin and Asmus Tietjens doing Krimi Canal from Sender Kenungenen. Sender Kenungen release. And we heard several pieces from Quentin Smeerhees, which is the brainchild of Sean Reynard. And we heard You've Got Electric Knickers by the Electric Knickers, Worms, and Quentin's Electrolux ZA65. I was compelled to play that because my father used to work for the Electrolux factory back in the 70s. He was a machinist, and he made parts, vacuum cleaners. Yes. And this is the Freeform Roller Coaster, and we have about a half an hour left to the show, so please stick around.

0: Okay, that was new from Interpol. Didn't know if I'd ever say that kind of thing on the radio. Here we are, new from Interpol, Bird and the Serpent from 2026, and also something new, Ibibio, Sound Machine and Love, and something old, Jonah Louie before that with You'll Always Find Me in the Kitchen at Parties. The Spontaneous Generation, Up in My Mind from 1968, The Lemon Fog. Before that, Echoes of Time from 1967, and we heard The Haunted, courtesy of the Museum of Canadian Music, and 125 was the name of that song from 1966, and we heard two songs from Los Jarritos, two new songs from It Is What It Is, We Were the Scene, and Wellness Check. And thanks so much for hanging around on the Freeform Roller Coaster. I've been Chris O, and stay tuned to Don Bowles and Wired Up coming up next. I'll see you next week, but I'm going to leave you now with something from Stevie Nicks and Fritz. So I hope you enjoy, and I love you all. Take care, and happy holiday weekend. Stay safe. Bye-bye now.
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Well, hello there, Glitter Gang. It's me, your fearless leader, Don Bowles. Once again, here to get y'all wired up and shit. I'm WFMU.

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1: Captain Kirk, this is Lieutenant Uhura. Mr. Spock is ready to patch in. Go ahead, Mr. Spock.
2: I'm on the surface of the destroyed barbarian planet now, Captain.
0: Destroyed? What do you see, Mr. Spock?
2: The surviving inhabitants are in a dreadful condition. It seems they can't control their limbs, and their minds are dull and useless. Fascinating. They seem to be in a state identical to that curious 20th century Earth disease called hard drug abuse. I suspect it has destroyed all meaningful life on this wretched planet.
0: A tragic find, Mr. Spock.
2: As a Vulcan, I find the need for hard drugs to be totally illogical.
0: But as a half-human Spock, surely you can appreciate the suffering that hard drug abuse causes. We can only hope that other civilizations will not make the same mistake.

Oh, yeah, right here on the Big 666. That's Anton, otherwise known as Anthony Bygraves. He was mainly known as an actor in the UK there, but he did a few really cool records, one of them actually under his own name. Well, probably a couple of them, but definitely not that one, even though I'm sure Anton is part of his own name. Oh, anyway, hey, it's me, Don Bulls, your fearless leader. And I will now guide you seamlessly through what you done hoyed there, assuming, of course, you were listening. We started out with Sparks and Wonder Girl for OWO Org at... Hey, you guys in the chat room there? OWO is, and you could be too. It's easy, it's fun, it's free. After that, Mustard and Good Time Coming. That's sort of the heavy version of that song. There's another version by Bitch. That's pretty darn cool as well. A little more melodic, actually, but not quite as heavy. And then in honor of the season, Philadelphia with Schools Back. After that, since we don't get to do our Horror Glam and Beelze Bubblegum Halloween show this year because BC Sterrett is going to be doing his all weird Halloween records he's collected over the years, and there are many of them, and a lot of them are pretty darn weird, even for Halloween records. He's going to be doing his show with all of those all day, Saturday, October 31st. So I'm, filtering in all of the Horror Glam and Beelze of Bubblegum that I can to get them played. You know, got to get it set for Satan somehow or another around here. And you heard Paul St. John, otherwise known as Loris, or Spiv, or Grudge, and Flying Saucers Have Landed, one of the very few glam songs that's about Eric von Däniken's Chariots of the Gods book. Then you heard Hammered Satin, Hail Satin, and Lightspeed Driver, or LSD as it appears on the set lists. Then another LA band, Red Cross, from 1984, with a Boys and Heart tune covered there by Red Cross, very wonderfully. Blow You a Kiss in the Wind. And speaking of L.A. bands connected to the punk scene in some way or another, the Go-Go's. They had a pretty hardcore Germs connection. I see what I did there. Oops, it was an accident, actually. But anyway, Belinda Carlisle, I'm sure you may or may not know this. I'm so sure that you may or may not know this that it's ridiculous. But she was originally going to be the drummer of the Germs using the name Dottie Danger, but then for whatever reason, and depends on what reports you believe, she never played even a rehearsal with them, but she got her friend Becky Barton to do that, who changed her name to Donna Rhea, and she played on that Forming single and on that Live at the Whiskey record as well. And then Don Bonebreak did a couple of songs with him, and then Nikki Beat, and then, hey, me, of all people. But the other bit of the Go-Go's Germs connection is that I actually wrote their first two songs. Well, the music. They wrote the lyrics, which is why they didn't put them on the album that song, This Town, was from, because they didn't like the lyrics. Oh, well, I did what I could. But after This Town, you heard the answer song. It was recorded many years before by Slade. My Town. Yeah. And you heard Anton with Shot Down in Action at the very end of it all there. And here's Franz Gall.

at this time, the National Space Administration requires all aliens to register. Forms are available at your local post office. Those without forms must appear, however briefly, at the Bureau's astral offices on Nooker Street. Aliens, register now.

Oh, yeah. Va-va-va-voom indeed. That's Brett Smiley for you there. And what a great song, too. Too bad that guy didn't make it a little bit more hugely, because he was a good-looking man. probably the best-looking guy in glam at that time, him and Michael DeBar, right? Well, I mean, David Bowie was no slouch either, right? But anyway, enough about that. Let's talk about France Gall, who started that whole set out with Avant la Bagarre from her 1968 album that came out during or right after the huge riots and protests in Paris. And those were a world-watched event. And it was all because of cohabitation with multiple sexes in at least one or two in student dorms. And then it just kind of got out of hand a little bit. But, yeah, there you go. And then can't leave France so quickly. We had David Rochlin and La Rigueur des Jeux. And then BZN from the nether regions there. And Sweet Silver Annie. Glow McCarry is looking for love. Then Smoke with Shag-a-lag-a-loo. And I think that was named after an Indian dish with potatoes and stuff. Sag-a-loo. But anyway, what do I know? Appendix with a B-side and a T-Rex-alike extraordinaire, Hard-Headed Girl. Then Tim Dandy with Run, Run, Run. Actually, some versions of the single have 5 runs. Wow, that's almost a record. And then, well, it is a record, actually. It's a 45 RPM 7-inch record. Then, speaking of records, we heard Survivor from Chicory Tip. Just the Chicory Tip. Just to see. And then The Flames from South Africa, a band that sounded so much like the Beach Boys that when the Beach Boys heard them, they figured they couldn't beat them, so they'd have them join them. And they joined the Beach Boys for the Holland album and tour. Gosh, isn't that cool? And then Brett Smiley with Va, Va, Va, Voom. And right now, here's the Shepparton Flames. Thank you. Thank you very much. Thank you.

My great-grandfather was a wise old Indian chief. And on the night of the seventh full moon, all the young braves would gather round the campfire, and my grandfather would come out of his teepee and sit, his legs crossed, gazing into the flames. And when the moon was high above the mountains and cast its shadow down across the prairie, my great-grandfather would raise his arms, lift his head to the stars, and speak these words of wisdom like this.

Oh, yeah. For H, that was Johnny Dick and The Warrior, produced by Vanda and Young, basically, who double-handedly were responsible for most of the entirety of the Australian rock scene since the 60s when they were in the Easy Beats. We started out with The Shepparton Flames and Take Me for What I Am. And that was for the lovely and talented Dawn Ritz, my little wifey poo, and also my little snuggle bubbles. And then there was Angie with some great Brazilian glam with some nice flanged drums there. Streetlight Fight. After that, a Gary Zechley thing, The Fun and Games with Elephant Candy. I think it's about PCP, but I'm not sure. It wasn't real trendy back in 1968. And then Melissa, the Joyman Ice Queen, with Hanky Panky with Joe. Followed by Shawadi Wadi and Hey, Rock and Roll. Then Catapult from the Nether Regions. Hey, Tup, it was your favorite song then, huh, when you was a kid there? Yeah, they had a lot of really great glam stuff coming out of the Nether Regions in the 70s. A lot. Noah Wallace calls it the magical land of glam, and who is going to argue with that? Bus Stop Records gives us Cold Fly, a.k.a. Marty Wild, with Caterpillar, and then another one from Marty Wild, which was released in America under the nom de plume of Shannon, Abergavenny, and then Slick with The Kid's a Punk, featuring, I think, Midge Ure from Ultravox later on. And then we ended it all with Johnny Dick and The Warrior. Hey, it's me, your fearless leader, Don Bowles. The show's called Wired Up, and here is Hello! This is Matt Pinfield's favorite song. He was a guest on the show once. Time.

0: It's done.
1: Packaging.
0: It's done.
1: Packaging.
0: It's done.
1: Packaging.
0: It's done right now.
1: Packaging.
0: Everybody
1: packaging.
0: Put your hands up and say
1: packaging.
0: Amen.
2: What's the password?
3: Sheena's Jungle Room.
2: Hurry, hurry, hurry. Get in here, folks. Get in here. Make your way to the bar. And you know what? Enjoy yourself. Enjoy yourself and enjoy each other. Enjoy your neighbor. Enjoy your friends. Enjoy your family. And don't turn on the news.
4: All the people under broken homes don't want to fight no more.

0: always said, I'm a lover, not a fighter. How's about a one-night stand?
1: Don't put any of those old cheap moves on me.
2: Okay? No.
1: It's different.
2: I have all new cheap moves.
3: Nervous?
4: Yes.
3: First time?
4: No, I've been nervous lots of times.
5: So, anyways, you guys want to make out or what?
4: Would you like to buy a monkey?
6: Oh, Carol, seriously, it was an accident, I swear to God.
7: An accident? Your thing just got into a box of popcorn.
8: Baby, we're the sex men.
9: I'm Kiss. She's torture. We're here to save the world from a paranormal sexual event.
10: Hey, baby. You ever had a chick with a beard before?
11: I can't say that I have there, bearded broad.
10: Well, then, sugar, you haven't lived.
11: Note to self, I don't want to live.
12: Your experiments. I don't know if you've read my latest book, Advanced Sexual Positions, How to Achieve Them Without Laughing, but it's getting to be a classic.
13: How come you never scream when we have sex?
14: Give me something to scream about.
7: Well, I don't think you're ugly. Exactly.
15: Wanna suck face?
16: Come to my room right after dinner.
17: No, not tonight. I'm too tired. I think I'm gonna turn in early.
16: I'll let you wear my underwear.
17: I'll be there.
18: Those places are filthy. And the worst part is, that little girl grinding and dry humping the f***ing stage up there, that's somebody's daughter up there.
19: I was just going to say that.
20: See? So bad about being small. And you're not going to be small forever.
21: Play with it, pal. Don't talk to it.
22: Well, that's quite a nice little nothing you're almost wearing. I approve.
23: I finally had an orgasm and my doctor told me it was the wrong kind.
24: Did you have the wrong kind? Really?
23: I've never had
24: the wrong kind, ever. My worst one was on the money.
25: Roxanne, I have what doctors call very active glands. You're the only person I've told. My folks don't even know.
18: Well, maybe you can have surgery without them knowing it.
26: Oh, heck with surgery! Let's wrestle!
27: Nice beaver.
23: Thank you. I just had it stuffed.
27: Let me help.
28: Don't tell me you're gonna pork Marlene Desmond.
29: Pork? Gonna hump her brains out, aren't you?
30: Boone, I anticipate a deeply religious experience.
7: I'm going steady, and I French kiss.
23: So everybody does that.
7: Yeah, but Daddy says I'm the best at it.
30: Got something to show you.
23: Is it bigger than a baby's arm?
18: Mr. Andrews, nice haircut. Looking extremely dilfy today.
23: Nerds is good.

0: Is you?
1: Yes.
0: Come.
1: Cause all Jax think about is sports. All we ever think about is sex.
2: One day I came home and found him in the shower. With a girl. And her mother.
3: Well, at least he kept it in the family.
4: Welcome to the Statue of Liberty. The statue is a gift from French citizens that has come to symbolize hope for naked women everywhere. Bocce ball!
5: Do you love me?
6: Well, let's just say that I am very much in lust with you.
7: Well, send her a new memo. To Katie, from Andy. Re, me being your boyfriend. Hunker down for doinkage.
8: Did you ever find Bugs Bunny attractive when you put on a dress and play a girl bunny?
9: No. No.
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10: Live from the City of Angels, here's our little devil.
11: Am I a stinker?
10: Bob.

everybody. How are we doing this absolutely wonderful Saturday? Oh my gosh. I don't want to be one of those guys that says, can you believe it's September? I can't believe it's September. I'm not going to be one of those guys. It's Saturday, September 5th. It's 2.09 p.m. out here in Los Angeles. That makes it 5.09, and you're feeling fine. High five, spiritual high five to Clay out there at the mothership area. Folks, how are we doing tonight? We got a fantastic show for you. On the show tonight, from the FX comedy series Adults, I got showrunners Ben Cronengold and Rebecca Shaw. They're going to be with me on the show. They're going to talk about that show. And, oh, my gosh, if you're not into it, let this be an entry point for you because it's awesome. After that, screenwriter and producer Justine Waddle is going to talk to us about her latest picture, Virginia Woolf's Night and Day. Then we're going to take a look at Sarah Bareilles. She has a new album, Good Grief, but also a really beautiful documentary as well that's kind of the making of that album. And we're going to talk about that. Also, there is some incredible theater happening right now in Los Angeles at A Noise Within in Pasadena, Ma Rainey's Black Bottom, that and so much more. I want to thank you all for coming with me. We got a big, big show today. If you haven't done so already, go to WFMU.org. It's Rage!

0: All of which are American dreams. All of which are American dreams. All of which are American dreams.
1: Yeah, I thought they said meet when the school kids called me mate. I went home and told my mom after my first date. I had long arrived from Ireland, the boy Kevin Ian, like generations before. Wolverhampton

0: Welcome back. Welcome back with Connie Stevens and Phil Everly. And to welcome to join us now, direct from the Nanny and the Professor, will you welcome Miss Juliet Mills? Connie Stevens. Phil Everly. Juliet, welcome. Terrific to have you here.
1: Thank you very much. It's a great pleasure.
0: Really is. In fact, I was just thinking, in fact, of one thing that you share in common with Phil, and that is, now you are an elder daughter with a younger sister, Haley, right? Where now,
2: yes.
0: Phil, you're...
2: I'm the youngest.
0: You're the young, and Don is older.
2: Yes.
0: Right. Well, you have fabulous family, of course, Juliet. Was there a great rivalry between you and Haley? Or...
1: Well, not really, because Haley started in films, and I started later than she did in the theatre. And we've never been up yet for the same part. There might be if we are, perhaps, but we never have. And I think she's great, anyway. And she thinks I'm great, so there's no rivalry.
0: That's true. Do you ever have any rivalry?
2: No, because we're always working together, except for tonight. You know, we're always working together, and there's no...
0: Have you often done shows on your own, in fact?
2: Occasionally, you know, sometimes. Now that we're with the series, we're more divided up, you know, because we have to do more things.
0: But who does he feel, because he's older than you, that he should choose the songs or anything like that?
2: To sing them together, you both have to really want to do it.
0: Oh, one can satisfactorily screw it up.
2: Easily, if you really want to. But normally our musical backgrounds is obviously the same, so our tastes are, you know, are similar.
0: Mm. What do people who meet you expect, Phil? Do they expect you to sing to them or what?
2: No, I don't think so. They usually expect for both of us to be here to start with, you know. Like, I expect you to be a pair.
0: Yeah. And
2: everything
0: you're
2: do.
0: Not really supposed to go out without it.
2: No. No. We get questions like, do you live together? You know, I'm 31. You know, I should be living with my brother. It doesn't make any sense, you know. I got my own life. And things like that. You know, they're funny kind of questions. Because you're brothers, because you work together, and you know, they really think you're, you know.
0: You mentioned hair. Do people concentrate on whether you should have a haircut and that sort of thing?
2: I was in Las Vegas, and Don and I were playing at the Landmark. And after the show was over, it was a bottlers convention. It brings up the story. Somebody said to me, as I came by, she said, enjoyed the show, except I have one complaint, and you know, I just really needed it that night, you know, and you need to hear a complaint. And I said, the show was too loud. She said, no. I said, too soft. She said, no. I said, too short, no. Too long, no. And I said, what was wrong? She said, you sounded much better when your hair was short. How do you deal with it? You know, so I gave her some snappy comeback, oh, yeah.
0: Equipped.
2: Like that.
0: Hey, talking of... the way you sound, if I was to say that I just noticed a guitar there, could that be an introduction to a song, do you think?
2: I will gulp very loudly, but...
0: And in total amazement.
2: You'd think I'd never had one of these before. This song is about a song Don and I recorded. I normally sing the high parts, so if I wander off into that direction, you'll understand why.
0: Right.

0: From Binghamton University, it's the Bingham Tonics featuring Jacob Schiavone with their take on clocks. And why can't I think of the name of the band? This is driving me crazy now. It was right there, completely out of my mind. I'm sure someone in the panic room will tell me. Top of that. By the way, and no shade to Jacob. Jacob sounds great in that solo. The winner of that piece are the, I think it's two or three girls who were doing the keyboard thing. Not easy. Well done. Top of that set, Rage Against the Machine, Know Your Enemy. Then Dexy's Midnight Runners. They've got a brand new album, Love. We heard from it, My Life in England, Part 1. Then if we were cruising around late night television in 1970, we might happen across the David Frost Show. On David Frost's show that evening, his panel included Phil Everly, Connie Stevens, and Juliet Mills. And then Phil gave us Bowling Green. After that, a brand new album, VBO, Vice Business Only is the name of the album. We heard Lovers on the Run. That was a pretty, I liked it. Very new wavy. Very new wavy. Then, yeah, our little a cappella sandwich starts with Dartmouth's Dodecaphonics. Dartmouth Dodecaphonics. I think that's right. With Rihanna's Disturbia, and that's off of their brand new album, 12. And yes, thank you to Laura Panic in the Panic Room, Coldplay. It's Coldplay. How did I not? Not good, guys. Not a great way to start the show. Roberto is in the Panic Room, also asking me if I've seen the Gibbons yet. So here's the deal: there is a nature preserve out near Santa Clarita, I believe. And they have Gibbons, which are like adorable little monkeys. I don't know if that's, if I'm being speciesist about it. I think they qualify as monkeys. They're monkey or monkey adjacent. Anyway, Gibbons is what they are. And it's a preserve where you're not allowed to like normally visit, but for a fairly steep ticket price, I think once a week for 1 hour, you can take this very guided tour and see these things. And I hear it's great. Okay, Roberto's telling me they're apes. Okay. And apes are not monkeys. Apes are not. I'm going to go with apes are not monkeys. And that's the end of Animal Husbandry here on One Night Stand. I think it might be time to get on with the program. FX's Adults returns for its second season. It follows five 20-something friends trying to figure out work, relationships, money, sex, and adulthood while sharing a house in Queens. The series finds its comedy in that increasingly long stretch between being young and actually feeling like a grown-up. When your friends become your family, everybody's life is moving at a different speed, and almost no one is quite as certain about what they're doing as they pretend to be. Tonight on the show, we've got co-showrunners Ben Cronengold and Rebecca Shaw.
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5: Three, two, one.
6: We are older now,
7: but also younger than we'll ever be.
8: Not actually having sex with you, okay?
9: Oh, my love! Oh. Having sex in the club! Oh.
10: These guys are my other friend group.
11: I can handle them.
10: You can't.
12: Rose! Rose!
13: She the best. She the best when she moves.
14: You think you're the first ones to be young and adorable in New York?
15: When I hook up with someone, it's quicksand. My friendships, neglected. My mother, a mere rumor. I cannot picture her face. Where is she, Mama?
16: Freezing your eggs is so vulnerable.
17: You need any help with that?
16: Yeah, sure. Sorry, go again.
18: I'm hormonal!
19: We are all hormonal!
1: are here to make a donation.
4: Of sperm.
5: You'll undergo a background check.
11: What if we donate today?
18: And if our background checks come up clean, you just got yourself a whole lot of sperm.
19: But if not, trash the loads.
5: We don't call them loads. I think you guys have to leave.
18: For that?
19: For nomenclature?
20: We took the morning to comb social media for anything unemployable.
21: Wait, what?
22: Hi, guys.
23: I am going to be ranking all the accents from worst to American. First up, Jamaican.
24: No!
25: You sound crazy, man.
0: Ladies and gentlemen, please help me welcome to the show co-showrunners Ben Cronengold and Rebecca Shaw. Ben, Rebecca, thank you so much for being here.
26: Oh, thank you for having us.
27: Thanks, Bob.
0: All right, I'm going to admit it. I missed the first season of Adults. I was aware of it, and it came and it went, and I missed it. This go-around, I carved a little space out. I saw season two was happening. I was like, all right, I'm going to... It's only 8 episodes. I'm going to do... I crammed season one so hard, and then shot through season two.
26: Oh.
0: I have fallen so hard and so fast for Adults. I find it to be... I'll tell you... This was not the reason that I was reluctant to get involved with Adults. But that said, in the past couple of years, I feel like I have seen several Gen Z comedies come out. I have, my son is in college. He would definitely qualify as Gen Z. And I'm going to be very honest with you. All of them I found to be incredibly annoying and not particularly funny. Also, not really representative of my Gen Zer and his friends. It seemed to be a very specific, heightened version of this, I don't know, the social acceptance of what we think Gen Z is. And then let's make everything that we don't like about it, let's make it worse. And the thing with Adults was, it's not that at all. Adults is so genuinely funny. It is, yes, it's definitely, I can't speak to say if it's representative of the Gen Zers, but I saw more of what I see in reality in that show. So let's start here, and I'm going to give you guys a chance to talk. What's the origin? I know we're in season two, but what is the origin of this project? How does it get started?
26: Well, I mean, I think you really hit the nail on the head, Bob, in that, you know, it's a love story to our friends. I think, you know, Ben and I have, in addition to writing together, have been together for 12 years now. We've been dating for a long time. We're now married. And I think because I think we didn't spend as much time dating, we spent a lot of time thinking about our friends and frankly falling madly in love with them and their stupid, embarrassing stories. And, you know, to your point about sort of Gen Z, I think very early on, our executive producer, Nick Kroll, who obviously is sort of a comedy juggernaut in his own right, said to us, he's like, look, like, you're never going to be able to represent a whole generation. Do not try. It's not as interesting to people. Write about your friends. So from the very beginning, with even the pitch of the show, we used real photos of our friends. They did not know. real stories about them. And I do think that even as the show has evolved over 2 seasons now, hopefully that is what audiences are responding to about it, is like, we didn't go into it being like, this show has to be about this year in our culture. But we were just like, oh, most people can relate to what it feels like to be a stupid 20-year-old and to really be doing your best and to be working hard and just falling short at every turn. So it's been so heartening, honestly, to hear, you know, from people of all generations being like, oh, I remember what that was like. Of course, that's, you know, it reminds me of my friends. I think it's really been moving to us to not just be a show for Gen Z, but a show for everyone, hopefully.
0: Absolutely. Well, and look, I was a 20-something in apartment living in New York in my early 20s. So all of that comes right back, you know, crazy nights out, work-life balance, living in the city, living out. I had so many friends living out in Queens. I would constantly taking the NR out there. you're hitting on a lot of the things that I think are in many ways universal, you know, that certain period of your life where there's an element of it feeling lost, but there's also this element of kind of, because you're lost, almost anything is possible.
26: Good point. Yeah.
1: Yeah. These kids, you have a sense that very soon they'll be looking back at this time and being like, those were the good years.
0: Yeah.
1: And we wanted to capture that in our show. You know, I think it feels like you're hanging out with your best friends.

0: these five actors we found have genuinely become each other's best friends.
1: It's the reason why we shoot our New York-based show in Toronto, and I have to say, we kind of love that we do, because I do think that if you put five actors in a city where they knew a lot of people, they'd be out and about on the weekends, and instead, they had dinner with each other every night. They were who they went out with. They made a friend group.
0: Yeah, they have a story that they've told a few times where on one of the first nights that they got together when we were shooting our first season, they said, let's go around the circle and tell each other one thing we've never told anyone before. And they each did, and we don't even know what they said.
1: But they've got compromat.
0: Yeah, and it works. It's, their chemistry is really electric, and it's so exciting to see fans get to feel like part of the friend group.
2: That's it. I mean, now we're going to dig a little bit into the writing of these characters, because even in season one, you have this incredibly delicate balance that you're doing between really heightened characters with very specific personality traits. But you do this really fascinating thing, and I think you do it even more in season two, which is whatever you kind of think you know about this one person, it's probably going to change pretty significantly in the second one. So some of these traits where maybe in a traditional sitcom they would become a recurring theme, you do kind of abandon them a little bit in a way to keep it fresh. So that being said, I mean, is that conscious or am I making things up?
0: No, it's totally conscious. We are so interested in the contradictions of these characters, and your 20s are so much about yourself, but then the secret that you're keeping and the person you're trying to be. We've seen so many fans this season creating and taking these quizzes of which adult's character are you, and feeling like you could categorize yourself within them, not just because of, you know, one layer of them, but because they feel really multidimensional and because they have all of these contradictions and complications. It's been really, really fun to see people be like, I'm an Anton. Well, I'm a Samir. I'm a Billy mixed with a little bit of Issa. Like, that's what we love.
2: Yeah. And as a theater professional, as I was for so many years certainly during my 20s, those personality types are so, I mean, do you guys have a theater background? Because it feels very present.
1: Oh, I love that question. I mean, I do think a lot of our actors have theater backgrounds, okay, which is really interesting. I mean, I think it's why they're great with long hours. But no, I mean, I think that feels very innate to it, where it's kind of like, it has that, like, you know, troopy camaraderie to it, where it's just like, oh, all of these people could be sleeping together or none of them could be, which I think is very true of this generation. I remember when we were shooting one of the first episodes, we got a note from someone, not from the network, I don't know, maybe we like did a screening or something, and someone was like, wait, but they're all touching each other, they're all on top of each other, does that mean they're all in a polycule? And we're like, no, they're just, you know, sitting on each other's laps recreationally.
0: They're cuddly, yeah.
1: But yes, just to say, I think some of that sort of like, all we have is each other and we're a troop together, bleeds from off screen to on in a way that we kind of love.
0: There's a really famous quote from Friends in the making of that show where, you know, this is the time of life where your friends are your family. And that's really apt. That's the foundation of this genre. I think one thing that we like to explore is this is also the time of your life, especially for this generation, for some reason, where your friends are your most intimate and even romantic relationships, even compared to the people that you're dating and sleeping with. So
1: a fight with a guy you've been hooking up with for 3 weeks is just not as serious as a fight with your best friend, who's also the source of all your, you know, ego and confidence and fun. So we wanted to really play that.
2: You know, and you guys do something really smart, which is put them all in the same house together.
0: Yeah.
2: It's unavoidable. I mean, you have I'm not going to say what it is, but you have a spectacular season two cliffhanger that I'm like, so are you kidding me? I have to wait for how long to figure out where we're going with this? Yeah.

0: in Friends, they had this pretty awesome apartment in the West Village, and Girls, they had this cool loft in Brooklyn. And paying homage to those shows and the genre that we're very lucky to be a tiny, tiny contributor to, our characters, they live in one of their parents' house in the suburbs of New York in deep Queens. And it's been really interesting seeing people be like, is it a sign of the economic times? And we
1: fear and the answer is yes.
0: We fear the answer might be yes, but it's sort of our generation's version of a crash den, you know?
1: But I also think, I mean, one thing we talked a lot about is how do you straddle that line of like, you know, this is not probably how they picture their 20s going. They probably imagine they'd be living in the cool Friends apartment.
2: Right.
1: But at the same time, how do you make that still feel a little aspirational? Like, down to everything. I mean, the single detail that we sweated the most from a set design perspective was the couch in Samir's living room. And that really was because we said, this has to be, it's this sort of like garish floral pattern.
2: Yeah.
1: Where we were like, it needs to immediately read as like someone's mom picked this out. But at the same time, deep down, you kind of want to sit in it. And I think that dichotomy is something that we try to thread throughout the whole show. It's not a glamorous place to live, but deep down, you kind of wish you were living with them, hopefully.
2: Yeah. You mentioned Friends, which is brings me to this point. And I actually wrote about this just this past week.
0: Mm.
2: You know, we have in contemporary television, we are now moving farther and farther away from what used to be traditional 23 to 25 episode seasons to adults is 8 episode seasons. And I would make the argument that for a show like Adults, it's a bit of a disservice. And the reason I say that is because so much in what you're getting from the show is spending time with these characters.
1: Yeah.
2: Which is very different than a plot-driven show that can totally be told in 6, 8, 10 episodes, right? This could, theoretically, this is a show that could absolutely be 24, 25 episode seasons. And it would give us more of an opportunity to really hang out with them. So my question to you is this. Is this an economic reality of television in 2026, or is it what people have gotten used to? And has there ever been a discussion of, hey, guys, this needs to grow. This needs to, because here's the, and you can answer this as well. My sweat would be if I'm doing this show and it's only 8 episodes a season and this cast is as spectacular as they are, what are we going to do to make sure we don't lose them between seasons?
1: It's a great point. It's a really, really good point. And I think everything you're saying is exactly right. I mean, you know, we're writers, we're biased, so our instinct is always more writing.
2: Yeah.
1: But we totally agree. And I think that the magic of these shows that we fell in love with growing up really was feeling like this was the kind of thing you could sit down and just consume over a long period of time. I think that is what engenders that intimacy. And it is a challenge with shorter seasons to figure out how to drop audiences right in the middle of it, but still make them feel like this is their friend group. So that's a long way of saying, I mean, listen, we will write as many episodes as we're given with so much joy. I think that, you know, it's been interesting even from season one to season two to be like, oh, when people start the show now, now they have 17 episodes to watch. So that's already a little more volume than we started with. But
0: we had a special prequel episode, which helped boost our numbers a bit. But one thing I will say, credit to our amazing fans and people who have found the show even this week. They are creating content that feels like an extension of the show. And from where we're sitting, really is an extension of the show. If you scroll TikTok or Instagram Reels, the creativity that fans are bringing to the world of the show and these characters is remarkable.
1: It's so moving.
0: Edits of their favorite characters.
1: Fan fiction, the sexual kind, but also just like unbelievable dialogue and character building.
0: Yeah.
1: We've seen text message conversations that people created with little fights that they're all having internally.
0: So in this really fun way, I think it's two things. One, it's just really heartening to see in a really cool, creative way to engage with the show. But I also think it shows that this generation is voracious for characters that feel like they're friends, and hopefully they want more, and hopefully they'll get more.
2: Yeah, I mean, this industry, and it's so reactionary. I've been in it for my entire life, and you know, depending on where the wind blows, everyone then decides, okay, well, this is how we're going to do business now.
1: Yeah.
2: And it's if you're if and that's and this brings me to this. If we had more storytellers running the industry, you would see more, which is the way it used to be. You would see more people going, hey, listen, yeah, this docuseries tells its story completely in six episodes. But this comedy about 20-somethings who are finding their way in life, it needs the breadth of a full season. Wow. We need that opportunity to hang out. Also, and like I said, it's not just for the sake of the work. Economically, I have to imagine that's a better deal, but I don't know. That's where my genius falls out.
0: No, well, it's...
1: I think it's exactly right. I mean, I also think, listen, we could not be in better hands with our network. FX and John Landgraf, who helms it up, is just truly one of the great geniuses and of television, and frankly, one of the very creator-friendly geniuses of television. At every turn, we have been so lucky by the trust he's put in us in this show. Frankly, even, you know, in season one, when we had a small but mighty fan base who loved it, but we're still working to grow our audience, he really believed in it. He really wanted to be a partner in terms of the creative, but also mainly the strategy of how do we make this a show for everyone, in a way that has really proven to be amazing in our season two rollout. So that's all just to say, I mean, we're very heartened that we have partners on the other side of this who really think about this and care about television as an art form in the way that we do.
0: Yeah, and how to get back to, you know, how to bring a sitcom back.
1: Yeah.
0: Which is not to say there are some incredible sitcoms out there. And
1: Abbott Elementary being one.
0: Especially, and they're producing episodes at an incredible volume and incredible quality that we'd be so lucky to reach one day. But look, a sitcom that's purely on streaming is a bit of a different beast. We air linearly on FX, and I hope people check it out on cable, but the reality is most people are watching on streaming. Yeah. So I think that there
1: Hulu or Disney Plus.
0: I hope and think that there is a master plan. Again, as Rebecca said, FX, they are some of the greatest champions of comedy and

0: And Nick Kroll, I've been a fan of Nick's, I think, since he started. I mean, just his timing, his sensibilities are so funny. And to me, watching your show, I think I probably watched maybe three or four of the episodes of the first season before I saw the name and it rang a bell. And then I'm hearing, like, I hear some of his humor in there.
1: Oh, yes. That's such an honor.
0: I mean, is that... So my question to you is this. Is that Nick responding to your material and going, yes, this is what I want to produce? Or does he have... I mean, does he ever drop a... you know, some editing in there with you guys or?
2: Oh my gosh. Nick has contributed to this show in such a way. I mean, this is like beyond just a producer.
1: He also directed our season one finale.
2: Exactly.
1: But literally his fingers are in every bit of this, from the pitch process to the writing process. He was giving detailed script notes. He was riffing jokes out.
2: He's on set for episodes that aren't, you know, even the ones that he directs, and he is running up to the actors between takes and whispering a joke in their ear to surprise the rest of the cast members. And it's the funniest joke.
1: And I will say, I did not know this at the time, but that is apparently considered like a very selfless thing for a comedian to do, because as a comedian, you always want to be the one who gets the joke, gets the credit for the joke, but instead
2: of
1: gets the laugh. Exactly. But to not shout it out on set so that the crew and the actors laugh, but to give it to that actor so they get to be the one to deliver it. It is just a testament to the kind of producer he is and the way he runs everything. We would be honored to feel any of his presence in the show because we love, love his writing, his producing, and his directing.
0: And it's also a guy that clearly has a great deal of respect for the directing of it, too, because you are preserving so much of the momentum of that joke if no one's heard it before.

0: You're getting that really honest response to it. And that's really, that's craftsmanship. And uh-huh. that's, I mean, it's very evident knowing that Nick's in the room. I feel that all over.
1: That means a lot to us. Thank you.
2: To your point about live performance too. I mean, that is that sizzle that sometimes you need to capture on screen.
0: Yeah. You guys are phenomenal. And I want to end with this because I have never worked with, I've actually never worked with dual showrunners, but husband and wife, showrunners, how do you guys, do you split the role up at all? Or do you do everything as a mind meld? How does that work?
2: Ooh, it's a really good question. It genuinely depends on the day and how much time we have, mm-hmm. I think we're very good tag team partners. So if we're in a crunch, we're very good at sort of like, we'll see each other for 2 minutes throughout the day and be like, what happened to you today? Okay, great. Sounds good. Go. I'm proud of you.
1: The way we used to write our scripts when we had all the time in the world is we would discuss everything. We would go off. We would write each scene separately and have two versions of the same exact scene that then we would read together and combine into an all-star pass. So we are as thorough as we could possibly be. It's so fun getting to work with your partner, especially in comedy, because we sort of started this whole thing because we just liked making each other laugh. We met when we were 17. We didn't even start college yet, and we were just kind of courting each other. And now getting to do it professionally, make each other laugh for a living, and hopefully make a few more people laugh is really kind of a pinch ourselves opportunity.
2: Also, if we weren't married, I don't think we'd ever see each other. We spend all our time writing or on set. So.
0: Yeah, it's funny. I've worked with showrunners whose spouse were also showrunners, but on other shows.
3: Really?
0: And that's become... That becomes I'll see you in a couple of years, and then we can buy an island.
1: Oh wow. My God!
2: Well, you got me an island.
0: Guys, thank you so much for being here. I think Adults is really, really funny. I hope everyone is getting on this boat, and I hope you get the opportunity to let it swell and let us spend more time with these characters, because it's special. It really is.
1: Thank you, Bob. It means so much coming from you. And thank you for the thoughtful questions. We could talk to you all day.
2: This is so fun.

0: very special thank you to Ben Cronengold and Rebecca Shaw. How great are they? Lovely, lovely folks. And Adults is fantastic, guys. Don't sleep on it. And there's no excuse, because the entire second season, as well as the first, is now available for you to stream at your leisure on Disney Plus and Hulu. Go and check it out. Next up, published in 1919, Virginia Woolf's Night and Day explored love, marriage, independence, and the changing expectations placed on women at a moment when the world itself was changing around them. Now, more than a century later, the novel comes to the screen in Virginia Woolf's Night and Day, a new film that brings Woolf's story and characters to life while finding a distinctly contemporary energy within the material. Tonight on the show, we have screenwriter and producer Justine Waddell.
1: Perseus, Cassiope, Andromeda, are you winking at me?
2: Do not move!
3: Can you see Rex?
1: I think I discovered a theory of variable stars.
4: We could both be amateurs. Me a poet and you an astrologer.
1: Astronomer?
4: Yes, astronomer, sorry.
1: I want to apply to Cambridge.
5: Oh, it's absolutely out of the question. You'll marry and you'll be a wife.
1: Willie, you're ridiculous. I have other plans.
6: What are you doing up here?
1: I'm not trusting strangers on rooftops.
6: A woman who knows what she wants.
1: I need a lab. It's easy. Study air.
7: Nobody wants a woman inside.
6: Stop wasting our time.
1: Don't be stuck in the last century. Just give me a chance.
8: Well, I said, if you look at the stars, you can't see what's right in front of you.
9: Is it impossible for you to imagine that a man may want to support the woman's success?
10: Oh, it really is such a bore that one can only marry once.
11: What?
12: Everyone's truth is the house they live in.
13: One day, all of this will vanish. This brick and mortar and dogma.
14: And to men?
13: Women are coming to Cambridge. Now we're in the future, but it will happen.
15: Darling, should we make each other happy for the rest of our lives?
13: No!
16: If it relates to the consummation, time and low-level lighting, those are our allies.
0: Ladies and gentlemen, please help me welcome to the show screenwriter and producer Justine Waddell. Justine, thank you so much for being here tonight.
17: Well, thank you for having me.
0: I've had the pleasure of seeing your latest work, Virginia Woolf's Night and Day. It surprised me in so many ways. When I go into a period picture, specifically one of this period, I have certain expectations. And one of the ones that really surprised me was just how contemporary this all felt from top to bottom. So I want to get into that. But first, I want to start with you here. How does this project arrive to you? Was it a book that you loved that you were like, I have a take on this, or did someone bring it to you?
17: Thanks so much, Bob. So I started working on the film quite some time ago. Like most independent movies, these things become labors of love. I was in my mid-30s and I was interested in moving from in front of the camera to behind the camera. I'd made some short films, I'd made a couple of documentaries, but I was looking for a project that I could write and produce. And Virginia Woolf is one of my favorite novelists. I've been reading her since I was a teenager, but I'd never actually read Night and Day. And I simply went to the bookshop and looked at all the Woolf novels. And Night and Day was one of the ones that I took off the shelf. I mean, luckily there were only six, and four of them are masterpieces, so I wouldn't touch the last four. So it was really between her first novel and this, her sophomore novel, Night and Day. And what really hooked me from the start was the central character, Catherine Hilbery. She was someone that I just felt was so relatable and felt so relevant and so modern, like you say. And then the other thing that I really was intrigued by, and to a degree almost shocked by, was the fact that it was so funny. The book is actually genuinely, genuinely funny, and I just don't associate Virginia Woolf with humor. So it was this idea of writing and then producing funny Virginia Woolf that really hooked me from the start. And then, of course, because this was my debut screenplay, I felt that given that Woolf never really loved the novel herself, she was always quite dismissive of it, it kind of gave me permission to take some risks, and nobody was going to shout at me for touching a masterpiece.
0: Wow, that's really interesting. So you've described this as sort of free adaptation, I believe.
17: Yeah.
0: It's how you refer to it. So what freedoms, do you have to deal with the Virginia Woolf estate? To make sure that, it's an adaptation, but it has to meet their measure in order to keep the, I hate to say it, but brand acceptable by them?
17: No, you know what? One of the lucky things about the choice of novel is actually out of copyright, so there is no estate to deal with.
0: Oh, okay.
17: But I think more seriously... one of the things that I was deeply concerned with is obviously Virginia Woolf is an incredibly radical writer. She lived a radical life and she wrote books that kind of broke open what we all understand books in the English language can do. And when I was writing the adaptation, the kind of guiding star, the North Star, if you will, of it was what would Virginia Woolf write about now? What would she be interested in now? Mm. And the liberties that I took with the novel, I hope, were all backed up by that sentiment of what would she be interested to explore now, which themes, and what liberties would she encourage us to take as a radical writer herself? And right. It's actually very funny because she wrote a very amusing essay on cinema the late 20s, early 30s, and she's very dismissive and frustrated with cinema for not taking enough risks. So I always say, well, if you look at the Virginia Woolf essay on cinema, she would have approved of the liberties that I've taken with the original source material.

0: You know, it's very interesting to say that this was one of the few Virginia Woolf pieces that had humor involved. Do you think part of that has to do with the fact that it was balancing against this story about a woman finding her place in the world, separate of men, really, but really kind of going after what her goals are specifically? And at the same time, you know, do you think she was sort of countering that with humor so that it would be more palatable to readers?
1: I don't think so. I think what's interesting about the novel is that it was the novel, I call it Virginia Woolf's teen novel. And what I mean by that is that it's the novel she wrote, this kind of teenage Virginia Woolf. You know, when you're a teenager, your arms and your legs are too long and everything is just a bit kind of squiffy and you're growing into yourself, if you will. And I think this was the novel that Virginia Woolf wrote as she was becoming this serious high modernist that, you know, we're all so afraid of. So it was a novel where she was still in the kind of 19th century tradition of a Jane Austen or a Charles Dickens. And a lot of the humor comes from that tradition of English novel writing, you know, those novels that we all love to read. And I think that's what's so endearing about the original novel. And then, of course, the other thing that I find so interesting about it, which doesn't really carry through into mature Virginia Woolf, is that it's a kind of an achingly romantic novel. And I think it was also because she, while she was writing it, was falling in love with Leonard Woolf. And so there's so much history, there's so much biography in this novel. And I hope that some of that kind of romantic essence is translated onto the screen.
0: It is. And you do a wonderful job of, I find Catherine specifically to be such an interesting young woman in this story, who is so pragmatic in what she is trying to accomplish that she, in an effort to achieve her goals, decides at one point, I'm not going to get married. It's not conducive to any of my work. And then flips the script and goes, well, you know what? I am going to get married, but really as a service to my work, not because I have any romantic interest in it at all. You know, and it's this, a lot of people, but especially a lot of women even now, obviously, are still struggling with, is it possible to achieve all goals? Can you have a fulfilling professional and a fulfilling personal life without sacrificing too much? It's a question that a lot of people ask. So it's really interesting I think you've done a phenomenal job of really capturing the moment in her life when she's sort of trying different methods and seeing how they affect her. And how much of that was sort of baked into your original outline when you're attempting to tackle this?
1: It was always there from the start. I think one of the really captivating things about Catherine Hillbury is this deep distrust that she has of romantic love. And I found that really singular and very refreshing when I read the original novel. And she looks to her parents and she looks to what has happened to her mother's talent or genius for writing. And she says, I don't want that dousing of genius to happen to me when I get married and have children and it becomes about running a home and looking after my husband. So I loved that. I loved that distrust that she had. And then it certainly felt like very personal terrain to me at the time. I was in my late 30s and I was facing, like all women do, many of the same dilemmas that she did. You know, yeah. I think we all appreciate now that it's impossible to have it all. And the best that you can do is to try and create your life, create the creative space or the romantic space that gives you what you prioritize most in

But I love to dress it up. I was never satisfied. Never let me go. Just try.

0: You know, one of the other aspects of this film that I found just had such an enormous effect on me and how it affected the story was this, the music that they use. Simon Goff's very contemporary score makes this whole experience feel of the moment. And it gives an energy to the film that was so surprising to me. You know, we are so hardwired, or at least I am, when you start watching contemporary or period pieces, you already start playing that period soundtrack in your mind, right? And all that sort of fits. It's perfectly BBC and it fits. And this has just like propulsive energy to it. Like her going through the crowd, her, you know, running through through the schools, you know, it's, so it really had such a profound effect on me in the experience. You know, was that something that you had committed to the page? Like this, we want to make sure. And then you are also a producer on this piece as well. So you get to, you know, you're in a very fortunate position that you then get to continue to advise on this after you've turned the script in. You know, talk to me a little bit about what the language was there and what y'all were trying to achieve, because I think it's remarkable.
1: Oh, thank you, Bob. That's really lovely to hear. I mean, the first thing to say is that Simon is just outstandingly talented. And I think this is his third film, but it's certainly his first big feature. I believe, actually, he's just scored a documentary about a remarkable American cinematographer. Well, I'll have to look it up afterwards. I can't remember his name, so it's not bad. It's not a good story to tell about that bit. But anyway, Simon is genuinely remarkably talented. And what is interesting is that when I talk about this being Virginia Woolf's teen novel, Tina Garabi, the director, and I talked a lot about teen rom-coms, particularly John Hughes rom-coms like 16 Candles and The Breakfast Club. Sure. And we were kind of summoning up this kind of mid-1980s soundscape, I guess, that we listened to when we were teenagers. And that just felt very much in keeping with the kind of teen rom-com feeling of the film. And then what Simon did, which was so brilliant, was he absolutely embraced that kind of 80s synthesized music vibe and then layered on top of that classical motifs occasionally in the more traditional moments of the film. But he was never afraid to experiment, and he was also never precious about having his music pulled or twisted or tweaked in the mix to make it sit so beautifully with the sound design. And it was absolutely extraordinary, because all of that happened, like it does with independent films, very, very quickly. And one of the things that I absolutely loved about producing the film was being there in the sound mix and watching the sound design and the composition of the music find the balance between the two, because it was a little bit like some kind of relay. There were particular scenes where Simon had written music, and yet there were also sound effects. And if you removed one and gave it to the other and then reintroduced the other, they just balanced each other beautifully. And some of it was incredibly difficult because, for example, the visual effects shots of the night sky were delivered on essentially the last day of the mix. So Simon was writing music where he was like, I don't quite know what this is going to look like. But, you know, he's just outstandingly talented, and he just rose to the challenge, and he wasn't afraid. I would have had a nervous breakdown.

0: You know, you mentioned here earlier that you also spent a considerable amount of your career as an actress.
1: Yeah.
0: Talk to me about, because I also started as an actor and then transitioned to screenwriting as well.
1: Right. So I'm always, I saw that. Yeah.
0: I'm always curious about people who have had that same path. What is it from your acting years that you carry with you over to your writing?
1: I think actors, and you tell me whether you agree with this, I think actors tend to be very good at writing dialogue. Yeah. I think we have a good ear for dialogue. And I love writing dialogue. You know, if it was up to me, I'd just write reams and reams of dialogue and leave the structure to be sorted out at a later date. So yeah. So that's the thing I think that I brought from my acting career. And I hope also I bought perhaps a sensitivity to how female characters are written and the journeys of female characters, certainly in this film and in the documentaries that I've produced thus far. I am very, very interested in writing female roles, telling female stories, telling female, things, I suppose, from a female perspective. You know, that's the area, the creative area that I'm really interested in.
0: Yeah, I love that. Yeah, no, I've said time and time again, if you just put two characters in a room, as soon as they have to leave or do something or there's motion, it throws me.
1: God, absolutely not. Just get them to chat to each other for ages.
0: Perfect. All right, final question. People who are not familiar with Virginia Woolf, not familiar with this novel, they go into and see your film here. What do you hope that they're going to walk out with?
1: I hope they'll walk out with a spring in their step. It's a great night at the movies. It's fun. You know, we all need some fun in our lives.
0: It is fun, but don't, and I think you're being so polite here, don't undersell how motivating and spiritual this film is. It really is.
1: Thank you.
0: I really do think that this is going to turn some heads. I think it's a beautiful work of art, and I think you've done wonderfully. Justine, thank you so much.
1: Thank you so much.
0: Oh my gosh, it's been my pleasure. Thank you so much for being on the show. Virginia Woolf's Night and Day is just a wonderful, wonderful film, and it should be required viewing for all young women, and specifically. But
1: I agree, especially young women in STEM. Thank you so much,
0: yes,
1: Bob.
0: Yes. Cheers.
1: Thank you. Bye.

0: And a very special thank you to Justine Waddell for coming on the show tonight. I really think Virginia Woolf's Night and Day is a great film. This is one definitely to see with, if you've got daughters, this is a can't miss. But I mean, if you've got sons, if you've got family, this is a great movie. It's got a great message, and I think it's one that a lot of people need to see right now. I highly recommend the film. Here's the deal. It is playing in select theaters. It opened yesterday, but if you have an AMC theater near you, check it out, because they seem to be all about this film. Here in Los Angeles, it's playing at most of the AMC theaters, plus the Lemleys, the Independents. In New York, New Jersey, again, AMC theaters, and also the Quad Cinema down in Greenwich Village is also playing it. And like I say always, if this is not playing at your local art house or your local theater, let them know. Do your programmer a solid and say, hey, listen, I'd like to see this movie. It's not playing anywhere. Is there any chance you guys could program it? And if they're not able to do that one, you know, maybe you're going to twist their arm into doing more material like that. Anyway, love the movie. Go and check it out. For more than two decades, Sara Bareilles has built a career out of turning deeply personal experiences into songs that somehow manage to feel universal. But her latest project comes from a particularly difficult period in her life, one marked by loss, change, and the complicated process of learning how to live with grief. The new documentary, Sara Bareilles, Good Grief, follows Bareilles as she works on her new album, offering an intimate look at the experiences behind the music and the creative process of transforming pain into something that can be shared.
1: You know when you feel caffeinated and you're like, everything's possible for like 10 minutes.
2: And then
1: everything's awful.
3: What's the goal of having everyone together?
1: I don't exactly know what it is.
4: I called up some of my very favorite people.
5: Hi. I am one day older than my father was.
6: I haven't made a record since 2018.
5: Than he ever got to be.
6: I'm not taking the producer route. What happens if that position is shared?
7: Similar rhythm happening in the original when we were tracking.
1: What does that mean?
7: Doing it again.
1: Do you want to do it again?
8: It has a
9: four on the four.
10: It's like a full-on song.
1: My dreams are coming true.
5: So tell me your story. I'll tell you mine. You don't need to worry.
6: I think this record is very much about grief. It's about loss and transition and change and what we let go of and a little bit of a free fall.
11: I think why I couldn't write was because I wasn't ready to be, like, honest.
12: My best friend, he was diagnosed with stage 4 lung cancer at the end of 2019.
1: I love
12: feeling. My grief is just, like, cracked open right now. And I think that's what music does. It's like moving it around and you don't even know it's happening.

0: Come on, guys. Yeah. That's beautiful.
1: Texture for
2: days. Why are you doing

So if you want to know how clueless I am about going into things, and I feel like I say that all the time, when I heard the title Sarah Bareilles, Good Grief, my first thought really was truly, oh, Peanuts, Charlie Brown. Not to say that I thought she was writing about Charlie Brown, but that's when I hear Good Grief, that's what I think of. I knew it was a documentary about the making of her album. I am a Sarah Bareilles fan. Jennifer, also a Sarah Bareilles fan. I think she's an extraordinary performer, but she's such a magnificent songwriter. Songs that just cut right through to your core, and the dynamics of the music itself are so emotional, always. But what I didn't know, I knew, and look, I love a documentary on the making of an album. I find it to be inspiring, motivating, invigorating, all the ing words. And so I said to Jen, I said, I think this will be great. We both like Sarah Bareilles, and I haven't heard any of the new album out. The new album at that point had not come out when we had the documentary, so we'll get to hear a little bit of the album. We get to see the process, and I love process. We talk about process nonstop on this show. So we sit down, and I don't typically keep track of, you know, what's going on in artists that I admire, their personal lives. So I did not know that she had had the loss of a very good friend, her best friend. I did not know that she had been having infertility struggles. But boy, those are universal things. Yes, definitely. The infertility thing is really interesting to me because I know so many people have been touched by it. And I wasn't going to say this, but I guess I am. We were too. After our son was born, we attempted to have another, and we tried a bunch of different methods, and it was not to be. And we were so happy that Jackson was healthy that we thought, okay, I guess we're supposed to just have one son. But it doesn't make it easier when you're trying to have a bigger family. Now, that is a completely different situation, obviously, than someone who's trying to have maybe their first. Be that as it may, I love that people are now talking about infertility, that it is out there. I know there's been shame associated with it. There's been, you know, it's whispered or just simply not discussed. So this opportunity to have a dialogue about something that is extremely difficult for women, extremely difficult for young families, I think can only be better. All right. Now, we sit down to watch this documentary, and it is all these beautiful things. They go, and it's all of her musician friends and collaborators who meet at this converted church in upstate New York that is now a recording studio to record this album, and conversation and meals, and doing it within a relatively short period of time, I think, and I'm pulling this out of my brain, if I recall correctly, I think it's the whole recording was like 6 days, I think, which was much less than what I thought. I really thought you go up and you take 6 weeks, 2 months, something like that to put an album together. But she, I think, went up there with fairly well-formed songs, so it was more just production and layering and things like that. But because of the work that she's doing on this album, so many of these topics that are coming up are open wounds. She's dealt with them in her personal life. She dealt with them when she wrote these songs, and now she's sharing these songs for what I am to assume is the first time with these collaborators who've not heard them. And there is a bravery
in exposure. The idea that you're going to share not just an idea, not just a song, not just a piece of work, but you're sharing something about your own psychology, your own id, your wants, your desires, and your grief, which is, that is not something that is even conceivable for me. I think there are others like me that bury grief, which I am not recommending or condoning. I don't believe it's healthy. But the ability to share it, the ability to commiserate with others, and then learn that other people share your grief as well. And that there's also a soft landing that goes along with being able to share your grief with others. I think this documentary is, in some spots, very difficult to watch because it is such raw emotion, and in some moments it feels like an open wound. But at the same time, it's comforting to know that other people are going through things and talking about things that maybe they wouldn't otherwise. So if you're a Sarah Bareilles fan, I highly recommend this. But also, if you're hurting,

0: And I hate to use this word because I feel it's overused, but I think she's exceptionally brave to be able to put all of this information out there and share it in a way that can make other people feel connected is a real service. And if any of this is interesting to you or is touching you, then I would highly recommend you seek it out. Here's the deal. Sarah Bareilles' Good Grief, the documentary, is playing right now in theaters, and I believe it's going to go for like 1 week. So I think you have from like now till maybe next Friday. It's only playing in very select theaters. In New York, it's playing at the AMC Empire 25 in Times Square, right there on 42nd Street. Out here in Los Angeles, it's playing at the Lemley in Santa Monica. So hunt for it. I am sure it will soon be available digitally. So put that on your list as well. But I think it's a commendable piece of work that is doing something. I think it's doing a lot of things for a lot of people. And so I recommend you check it out. And finally, there is some absolutely world-class theater happening here in Los Angeles right now. Set in a Chicago recording studio in 1927, August Wilson's Ma Rainey's Black Bottom brings together the legendary blues singer Ma Rainey and the musicians hired to back her on what becomes an increasingly volatile recording session. As the band waits for Ma to arrive, stories, jokes, and arguments gradually expose deeper conflicts over race, ambition, exploitation, and what it means for black artists to have ownership over their work. Part of Wilson's landmark American Century cycle, Ma Rainey's Black Bottom is now on stage at A Noise Within in Pasadena in a production that finds all the humor, music, and simmering anger in a play that remains every bit as potent more than four decades after it was first produced.
1: Are you ready, man? Ah, boy. I'm going to show you the best. Ma Rainey's going to show you her black bottom.

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Give it to another woman, come home and tell me lies. You low down alligator, just watch me soon.

0: just watch me sooner or later. Gonna catch you with your britches down. I mean, man, catch you with your britches down.
1: So last weekend, Jen and I made our way out to Pasadena to one of my absolutely, you've heard me say it a billion times, one of my absolutely favorite theaters in all of Los Angeles, A Noise Within. And not only just to see another one of their shows from what I assume will always be another great season, but they have been, I believe, kicking off every season for the last six or seven seasons with another August Wilson play from his American Century cycle. And I think I only missed maybe the first or second. I've seen them since. They are extraordinary works. You are, in my opinion, seeing pretty perfect productions of August Wilson's. And the only reason I put pretty in there is, you know, just to give it some kind of variable. But this one was really interesting to me going into it. One, I was excited. And I was excited because Jen was going to come, and she hasn't been able to come to all of these August Wilsons. And I'm just telling her, I'm like, you've got to see it. There is something so special about these specific productions that A Noise Within does. The casting is extraordinary. The sets are always just ornate and beautiful, and they have such an understanding of their unique space. And hats off to the production designers at A Noise Within, because you guys know your space so well, and you take advantage of this very unique, like three-quarter thrust with sort of a proscenium to it, and use up that space and bring us into that world. And every production I see feels like it conquers that, but there's something about the homes that are often created for these August Wilson pieces that just put you in the center of the action. And, you know, it's this amazing ability to give us a large-scaled play, and yet it feels very intimate because we are a stone's throw, although I don't recommend throwing stones, a stone's throw from any of the performers on the stage. You are close, and so you feel breaths. You feel mood shifts. It is a different kind of experience than going to a Broadway theater or the Pantages here in L.A., where you are a little bit more removed. This is a very special experience. So anyway, I was interested in this one for a couple of different reasons. One, it is the only August Wilson piece in the American Century cycle that it does not take place in Pittsburgh, which I feel I know I have referred to, and I know other, I'm not the only one, but people have referred to this cycle as the Pittsburgh cycle as well, except that Ma Rainey's Black Bottom does not take place in Pittsburgh. It takes place in South Side of Chicago. The other thing that's really interesting to me is it's the only piece that involves an actual historical figure, Ma Rainey. And this play is this, you know, it's the 20s. You know, there is a business, or there seems to be a business now just starting in being able to record musicians and sell the recordings. And it's, you know, it's interesting enough that you have these guys who have this house / recording studio. They're trying to bring in the musicians. And the whole idea here is that Ma Rainey can be a little difficult and a little demanding, but she delivers, and there is potentially an industry that can kind of swell up because of this. But here's where this play succeeds. I mean, look, it all starts with the writing, and I welcome you all to sit down and grab yourself an August Wilson play and just sit and read, and you will find yourself just completely enraptured in that world. But what is so well done in this play? Well, first off, I'm going to start here. Direction is just amazing, as always, this has been directed by Greg T. Daniel, who's been on the show discussing one of the other August Wilson plays that he directed. He knows this material, and it feels like that. Nothing about this feels experimental or we're going to give it a shot. It feels like, no, it's like a well-worn glove. He knows exactly how to make this work, and part of that is casting. I walked out of this theater, and I don't know that I've ever had this thought about any play that I have ever seen, but I walked out, and Jen and I were both like floating on air. Now, granted, floating on air because we both witnessed something extraordinarily special, but it is not, it's tragic. It's a tragic story. That's not to say that there aren't great moments of fun in it as well. But it's a very special thing. Anyway, back to my point. I don't know that I've ever had this thought before, but we both walked out saying, boy, the casting was amazing. And I said, yeah, if I were making a movie of Ma Rainey's Black Bottom, I would literally just cast these people. They are perfect. Perfect. And I don't know that I've ever literally had that thought before, but I definitely had it with this one. And the core of this are the four gentlemen who are the musicians, her backing band. That is literally the story that we become enraptured with because we spend time with them in rehearsal. We're waiting. You know, Ma Rainey herself is a central character for obvious reasons, but she is more the catalyst for what gives the play momentum, right? But it really is the dichotomy of these four gentlemen who are trying to make a living and all have different needs, wants, and desires. You have older musicians who have been through it all, are happy to have the gig, and are, don't want to do anything to upset the cart. And then you got a young guy here who is incredibly ambitious, who sees the road before him and wants to, excel in life, just like we all do, and is not necessarily afraid to push buttons because of it. In the process, what we come to understand is the tragic nature and the fragile nature of a human life, and how sometimes that tragedy is inescapable. I'm not going to ruin any sort of plot here because I think this play is one of the absolute best that I have ever seen in Los Angeles. And I can tell you without the shadow of a doubt, if you are in LA right now or have the ability to get to LA right now, you must get yourself a ticket to A Noise Within for Ma Rainey's Black Bottom. This is, and I say this without hesitation, this is world-class theater, top to bottom. Do not miss this. It is running from now until September 20th, okay? You're going to go to anoisewithin.org for more information. Please don't let this one get by you.

Yeah, that is One Republic. One Republic is playing this coming weekend, September 11th and 12th. I should say this, not the weekend we are currently in, the weekend that we are approaching. It's going to be playing at the Hollywood Bowl. It is the closing of the Hollywood Bowl, the ceremonial closing of the Hollywood Bowl for the summer season. So it is September 11th, September 12th, firework spectacular. So One Republic, Hollywood Bowl, fireworks. That's the whole kit and caboodle right there. However, there are still shows at the bowl well into November. It's more the end of summer, I guess. Sad. Other things to tell you about. Oh yeah, we got some great theater happening right now in and around Los Angeles. A Case for the Existence of God at the Rogue Machine, right there at the Matrix Theater on Melrose in West Hollywood. In a small office where lives are measured in credit scores, two strangers find themselves returning to the same conversation. Keith, a mortgage broker raising his daughter alone, and Ryan, a yogurt plant worker determined to reclaim a piece of his family's lost land. They meet as client and lender. What unfolds instead is an unexpected connection between two fathers navigating uncertainty, responsibility, and the quiet weight of unrealized dreams. With wit, compassion, and emotional precision, this story touches an extraordinary humanity hidden within ordinary lives. What do we owe one another in a world shaped by inequality? And can small acts of trust and kindness become something transformative? A Case for the Existence of God at the Matrix Theater. It is running from now until October 11th. Go to roguemachine.ludus.com for more information. At the 24th Street Theater, we got Winter's Bench. What if a tree had something to say? Angie Bird stars in the world premiere of Winter's Bench, a lyrical and deeply human new play by Olivier Award-winning playwright Mike Kenny. Commissioned by 24th Street Theater and directed by Debbie Devine, accompanied live by flautist Shi Wai Wu, Bird portrays Gladys, an elderly woman who believes the last remaining ancient tree in her neighborhood once spoke to her and may speak again. At a time when forests are disappearing and loneliness is on the rise, Winter's Bench invites audiences to consider what we lose when we stop listening to nature, to one another, and to the stories that shape us. Winter's Bench is at the 24th Street Theater and plays from now until October 25th. You're going to want to go to 24thstreettheater.org for more information. The national tour of Water for Elephants is arriving here in Los Angeles at the Hollywood Pantages Theater in Hollywood. After losing what matters most, a young man jumps a moving train, unsure of where the road will take him, and finds a new home with the remarkable crew of a traveling circus and a life and love beyond his wildest dreams. Seen through the eyes of his older self, his adventure becomes a poignant reminder that if you choose the ride, life can begin at any age. Water for Elephants is at the Pantages Theater from September 8th and runs to September 27th. Go to BroadwayInHollywood.com for more information. And we got one more. The Arsonists at the Skylight Theater Company. Arsonists have begun setting fires in neighboring towns, but that could never happen here, and certainly not in the Biedermans' home. Then a stranger appears at the front door. Everyone sees it coming. No one does anything to stop it, not even the Greek chorus. Written in the aftermath of World War II and echoing into our present, The Arsonists is an absurdly funny and quietly chilling modern parable about what happens when our desire to be good prevents us from doing good. The Arsonists at the Skylight Theater Company, that's over there in Los Feliz, and it runs from now until September 20th. Go to skylighttheater.org for more information.
All right. I'm going to just tell you one last little thing, and then we've got to get back to the music. And I'm breaking the news here first. It's not on any calendar yet. But next week on the show, my guest from the Violent Femmes, Gordon Gano. So make sure to jot it down. Tune in next week. Gordon Gano of the Violent Femmes is going to be with us here on One Night Stand. Very excited for that. Super excited. And I think you guys might dig it. Okay, let's get it going now. Okay, we've lost so many, like, just incredible talents lately. And everyone has done a wonderful, wonderful job celebrating those folks. I'm going to do a little bit here. I haven't heard much on this. This is the, let's just say, the great Cassandra Wilson.

That's Kiwi Jr. with New Jade Rabbit. Top of that set, the magnificent Cassandra Wilson with I Want More. After that, Miles Davis with The Sorcerer. Billy Strings off of his most recent album, So Much for Goodbyes, we heard Burn the Other End. Then, do you remember this album from 10 years ago, Case Lang Veers? Why, that, of course, that is Nico Case, Katie Lang, Laura Veers. It's a great album with the three of them together. Anyway, brand new 10th anniversary edition is out now, and it's got a bunch of new material on it, including what I played for you, Accidental Tattoo, which I really enjoyed. After that, B.W. Stevenson. With a little bit of understanding, little trucker country, and then we finished up with Kiwi Jr. I hope everyone's having a fantastic day. I didn't tell you during the announcements about this, but because the announcements were way too big anyway. But I will be back this Thursday for another fill-in show, another daydream show. Mostly music. And my sparkling personality at 9 a.m. here in Los Angeles, which means it will start at 12 p.m. out there in New York, New Jersey, and the greater Eastern Seaboard. Why only keep it to the whole Eastern Seaboard, the whole Eastern Standard Time? Those have been fun. I've enjoyed that. Anyway, let's get right back to it. So many fun things to play for you guys, including this. Folks, this is Lamb Chop.

Knockers up! Knockers up!